0: fadeaway winner with 3 seconds left to win the game. Asia Wilson had 20 points, 6 rebounds, and 1 assist, and passing her head coach, Becky Hammon, for 19th most points scored in WNBA history. Here's Becky Hammon on the versatility of Asia Wilson.
1: Well, I don't really say just put her on the block or just put her on the wing. Like, she can play all spots. We run her off from guard actions. She can do that. We can put her on the block. She can do that. We can put her in the mid-range game. She can do that. It's really about how certain defenses are loading up. So, we can put her pretty much anywhere on the court and run actions for her, give her space, whatever that might be, and let her go to work.
0: Aces come out with the 1-point win. They are now 4-1 on the season. The Seattle Storm are in Indiana facing off with Caitlin Clark and the Fever. And the Fever are up by 18 in the fourth quarter. Caitlin Clark leading the way with 21 points, 7 rebounds, and 10 assists. Former Lynx Natisha Heidemann has 13 points for the Seattle Storm. And the newly minted Toronto Tempo are in L.A. facing off with the Sparks. No Ariel Atkins for L.A. She's dealing with a concussion. The Tempo are leading by 9 at the halftime break, 49-40. That is what's going on elsewhere around the association. But inside the Target Center, the Lynx are trailing by 2. 40-38 is your halftime score. 20 more minutes to go in downtown Minneapolis. We'll get you back into the Target Center Arena with Sloan Martin and Leah Bielsen right after this break on the Minnesota Lynx Radio Network.
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0: needs to, you know, our efficiency on that end, so they can't run, you know, and then obviously continue to get to shooters and finish with the box out.
1: Coach, thanks so much. Good luck in the second half.
0: Thanks.
1: Aaliyah, certainly a very closely contested first half between these two.
2: Absolutely, and it is going to be about points in the paint. In the second half, Minnesota was getting into the paint like that in the first quarter, but in the second quarter, they went 2-for-7, so they're going to be more aggressive now.
1: Getting downhill, Koulibaly absolutely stuffed by Nia Coffey.
2: And I'll tell you what, Nia Coffey is setting the tone for Minnesota's defense. She's like our enforcer. Like, she's just so physically strong. Did she just get teed up?
1: Or she got called for a foul. To the chagrin of this crowd, because that was a nasty rejection.
2: Yeah, let's take a look at that again. She maybe puts her arm around her a little bit, which the officials are probably more sensitive on calling right now, but boy, I'm still going with her, the way that she is playing, her physicality, and she can stay straight up and down, her ability to block shots. It's been fun to watch.
1: Some important news coming out of the halftime locker room, by the way. Rekia Jackson, the leading scorer for the Chicago Sky, 22 points per game, 8th in the WNBA. She is out for the rest of this game with a left knee injury. She took a hard spill in the first half, came down awkwardly, was down on the floor for a couple of minutes before she was helped up by a couple of staff members, left the court. So Chicago playing this game without Skylar Diggins, who's out with an eye injury, and without their leading scorer in Rekia Jackson as well. McBride, leading scorer for the Lynx in that first half, is Howard, stripped but fouled.
2: Cardoso looking frustrated as she kind of reached in to try and hold the ball down, and their ability to get her involved a little bit more in this game will be critical to Chicago here in this second half. She had some really nice moments where they were able to get some high-low action into her and her ability to block shots. I believe she already has 3, but they need to have her be even a bigger part of this offense and defense.
1: Courtney Williams off one leg is no good, and taken by Cardoso. Cloud started for Diggins in this game, was a key part of that first half, as Miles doesn't agree with that foul. That's her second.
2: I like how the rookie feels comfortable coming in, already challenging. I mean, telling coach, let's challenge it. I'm not sure if they're thinking about
1: it. Doesn't look like she's
2: fighting. It doesn't look like they want to do it. But I like the thought that she feels comfortable enough.
1: Especially because it was a discussion when Olivia Miles was drafted about wanting to make strides defensively. And Coach Reeves said, we know it's there. It's just a matter of locking in for 40 minutes. That was the words of Olivia Miles. So you know she doesn't want to rack up those fouls because she's been putting in the work on that side.
2: Absolutely. And you know she can do it. And yeah, that was the first thing I think Coach Reeves said to her when they welcomed her to the team. Bring your defense with you.
1: Natasha Howard cleaning up the glass, gets it away to Courtney Williams, who's been the main ball handler and instigator of the offense through the last couple quarters of this game. She pulls up there. It's no good. Hawkes stops on a dime. That's a pretty jump shot. Was the glue player for the UCLA Bruins. Could light up a box score. She's had a very composed start to her WNBA career. Howard with the mismatch.
2: Doesn't take advantage of it.
1: Gets it back, though, and the patience pays off for the Minnesota offense.
2: And give some credit there to Olivia Miles for getting that ball back down to her.
1: They were hunting down that matchup. They got exactly the shot that they wanted. Koulibaly attacking against Coffey. And Williams comes up with it. Miles lets a defender fly by, lofts a 3, and that's short.
2: And the Lynx have not been efficient or proficient shooting the 3-point shot in this game.
1: Miles herself is 1-for-7 now. The Lynx, as a team, you're right, Leah, they're just 2-for-11 right now. Howard will drive, leave it to Miles. Miles running that pick and roll, finds the seam and attacks for 2.
2: A young player playing without fear. I love that. Willing to go into the paint against 6'7 and not intimidated.
1: Sheldon can't get free against Williams. Hawkes has been a steady hand for the Sky in the absence of Rekia Jackson, not returning to this game with a left knee injury. It is Cloud now with five to shoot. Whips a pass to Sheldon, sets, fires, can't knock it down. Cardoso right there to clean things up. That was nearly 24 seconds of great defense.
2: It really was. It really was. You got to finish it, though.
1: Miles with the blow by and a whistle.
2: It's been a strong start here to the second half for Chicago, who came out, just has done a nice job rebounding the ball, moving the ball around, and sharing it as they lead this game 50-42.
1: This is a Chicago Sky team that feels like we are exiting the rebuilding phase. We have a young core. We brought in multiple veterans. They want to start seeing those wins, even without a couple of star players on their team. Here is Howard for three. That's no good. 0-for-1 this season. Hawkes getting downhill, and she's fouled, just turning the motor on.
2: Yeah, utilized her speed there to get downhill, and Nia Coffey couldn't get in front of her, so ends up fouling her. Right here, she turns it up, and Nia Coffey doesn't have the positioning.
1: That foul is going on Coffey, and that is her fourth, Leah.
2: And Minnesota needs her to be able to stay out on the floor. They need her size, her ability to rebound the ball, and overall defensive intensity.
1: This is temporary. The Lynx will eventually get back into Fisa Collier, Dorka Juhas as well, but it really exposes the kind of loss that Emma Chakova is out for the season with that ACL injury, how steady and dependable she was, efficient at the rim. And Minnesota trying to battle a lack of depth due to injury in the front court in this matchup.
2: Playing some small ball.
1: That's a good point, Leah. Who's playing the four? Is that Maya Caldwell, perhaps?
2: I think so.
1: Miles back and down against Sheldon. And retreats from the paint. Rifled inside. Howard, pick up a three-second violation. So Minnesota turns it over.
3: Offensive 3 seconds.
2: And as Minnesota works in some different lineups, you're going to see a little bit of confusion on the court right now. And Coach Reeves says, let's call a timeout and talk about it.
1: Minnesota down by 10. It was a two-point game at the half. Looking to recover at the midway point of the third quarter here at Target Center.
4: Kayla McBride. What is your favorite sports memory as a fan? I think growing up, I was a big UNC fan, so watching the women play in the Final Four, Ivory Lada, Camille Little, Orlando Larkins, that was like my first time remembering that I really, really loved basketball, and I wanted to do it, and it was because of them. So I just remember watching them play. I love the colors. I love seeing the fans and how they played. It was a really cool moment. If you could play another professional sport, which one would it be? I would be a cornerback in the NFL. I grew up a big Steelers fan. I love football. And so in my next life, I'm hoping that I can be a defensive back in the NFL. Okay, teammates. Who's the most competitive on the team? I would say probably between me and Courtney. We love talking trash. We love having the ball at the end of the game. And just want to win every single possession, anything that we do. What is your favorite music? I'm really like old school in this way. I love 90s R&B, even some 80s R&B. My favorite artist of all time, probably Maxwell, Luther Vandross. But right now, probably Brett Faiyaz. Giving on, I do like a lot of the new R&B as well. Do you have any pets? Yes, Tucker. He's 8. He's a Pomsky, and he's my baby boy. I love him so much. Who was the first person you call with good news? Usually my sister Carly. We're 2.5 years apart, but she usually gets just as excited, if not more excited, for things that happen good for me. She's seen me through every single moment of my life, and good and bad. So whenever something really good happens, she's always the first one I call.

0: to cheers it up, Lynx fans. The Lynx and Drink Ticket Deal, presented by Michelob Ultra, is officially here. Score a ticket and a drink to watch the Lynx hold it down at our house. Grab this deal right now at lynxbasketball.com/LND. Sloan Martin, Leah B. Olson along with you here at Target Center. The Chicago Sky have opened up their largest lead of this game at 10. In fact, since Rekia went down with a knee injury at the 5:24 mark of the second quarter, they've outscored Minnesota 25-11. But the Lynx here with a turnover on that possession out of the timeout.
1: And Chicago's been doing it with their defense. They held Minnesota to 16 points in the second quarter. The Lynx only have scored 4 in this third quarter.
0: Caldwell slices into the paint, leaves it for Howard. That's exactly what the offense needs right now.
1: I love it, and I love that Caldwell's getting comfortable on the offensive side of the ball for Minnesota and seeing her teammates in the right spaces.
0: The Lynx are playing a four-guard lineup right now with Natasha Howard. Coach Reeves said, with the injuries we have in the front court, be ready for anything. There's a lot of different things we're going to try. Cardoso finds Banham, sets herself up for three. She's got it.
1: That's it. Cardoso gets the outlet pass to Banham, but she has to gather and step back onto the three-point line. But you know how good she is from the three-point line, so you can't give her all that time.
0: 36% for her career, and that's a whole lot of threes for the former Gopher. Taylor and Williams check in for the Chicago Sky. Markia Jackson not returning to this game with a left knee injury. Took an awkward spill at that midway point to the second quarter. They're also playing without Skylar Diggins. Out with an eye injury was a game-time call.
1: With Cardoso on the bench, see if Minnesota can do a better job of getting into the lane like they did in the first quarter.
0: Delar gets into the paint, leaves it for Howard, and she places it up in it.
1: Nice and easy little lay-in, good communication.
0: Howard up to 12 points. On over 50% shooting, 7 rebounds, a couple of steals as well for the Vets. Williams loses it, and Miles comes up with the ball. Delar will drive, kick, Caldwell, no good from three. A box out there by Taylor secures it for the Sky. Sheldon, now slowing things down, has turned into an important component of this Sky team, keeping their composure on the road without two superstars, but that's a travel right there by Taylor.
1: See if Minnesota can take advantage of this lineup. They have some scores on the floor right now. They just have to feel comfortable moving the ball and trying to break down the Chicago defense.
0: Miles trying to get this step, has that blocked by Williams. And it's going to be Chicago basketball.
1: Williams doing a nice job of protecting the paint. This Chicago Sky team is really good at blocking shots, and they make you think twice about before entering the paint.
0: Sheldon, able to get the step herself, loses the basketball, and it belongs to the Lynx.
1: Couple of possessions down the floor for Chicago where they don't get anything out of it. Minnesota has to take advantage of that.
0: Chicago's turned it over 4 times their last 5 possessions now after they opened up their largest lead of the game at 10. It was a 2-point lead for Chicago at the half. And a miscue there. And that's maybe an example, Leah, of this particular lineup not seeing a lot of time on the floor together.
1: That's absolutely right. You're going to see that really from both squads as both teams are battling injuries and you have different groups on the floor together.
0: It's different groups. It's also players playing out of position
1: that's
0: as well.
1: Right.
0: Minnesota going with a 4-guard lineup right now with Howard in the middle. Trying to bring the pressure on the perimeter against the Chicago Sky. Hawkes turns the corner, splits defenders. It's going to stay here.
1: Hawkes had that ball in her hand for a lot of time. She wanted to take that and attack the basket. Does a good job at getting herself to the free throw line.
0: It really looks like she's already taking ownership of this role she's been given on this team as a starter and a top draft pick, looking confident. There's another whistle. That's going to go against Minnesota on McBride. That'll be her second. Ball not inbounded yet. And it will stay here with the Chicago Sky. Banham, good along the baseline.
1: She wanted the foul as well. She's helping the Chicago Sky team in a lot of ways here at Target Center.
0: She's had some tough finishes. Here's Courtney Williams. Perfect touch.
1: A little back and forth between the former teammates.
0: Williams up to 9 points. Banham setting herself up again. Almost banked it. Minnesota with it now, trailing by 9. Williams, they go underneath that screen, and she makes the Sky pay.
1: You don't always think of Courtney Williams as a three-point shooter. So you go under that screen, she's going to let you know about it.
0: She had been 4-for-12 this season, entering a timeout is called as Minnesota has needed a two-possession game late in the third quarter.
1: Yeah, they've started to figure out and play a little bit harder with these different lineups, and Courtney Williams has been a big part of it. She comes around the curl, finds nobody's there on her, takes that open shot because she can knock down three-pointers as much as she loves the mid-range. She's showing us she's got a whole bunch of stuff in that bag.
0: Thursday night, the Lynx face the WNBA's first international franchise, the Toronto Tempo in Minnesota. It's a matchup you don't want to miss. Stream for free at 7 p.m. only on Victory Plus. Minnesota as a franchise has never lost a first game against an expansion team, even though all time. But Toronto is really developing its own identity under Sandy Brondello. They've got two slashers in the form of Mabry and Brittany Sykes. It'll be an interesting matchup to see soon on Victory Plus. Well, Natasha Howard has been key for the Minnesota Lynx. She's one of three Lynx players with 12 points to go along with 8 rebounds as well.
1: Yeah, it's the hustle.

0: been really nice to watch. 12 points and 8 rebounds for Natasha Howard.
1: There's still another entire quarter to go, Leah, but this is a team that is accustomed to battling. All 3 of their games so far have been decided by 9 total points. Coach Reeves says, as new as we are, these moments don't feel new. Not surprised to see Minnesota battling back despite their injuries as McBride gets in the passing lane and a whistle will go on the Lynx.
0: As we talked about earlier, Kayla McBride in just incredible shape this season, as every season.
1: But she said she dropped 16 pounds coming in to training camp this year. That's why if you see her ever practicing on social media, okay. She's wearing, she has cut off the sleeves on all of her shirts. And she said she did not deny that's the show off.
0: Yes. Go ahead, girl. Show it off. Show that three-pointer off and everything else you can do.
1: But to your point, she's feeling great.
0: Yeah, and you can tell. You can see it, how she's moving on the floor and how she's getting to her shot so quickly and her aggressiveness on the defensive side of the ball.
1: Off the free throws, Courtney Williams has been running the show with the ball in her hands. Olivia Miles not on the court right now. Looking for a steady presence of the veteran in Williams. 10 to shoot for Minnesota. Backdoor cut just out of the hands of McBride. That might have been a layup right there.
0: Yeah, it was a nice look. Good communication. Maybe just got touched as it was going through the paint.
1: And Chicago is going to be bringing a challenge here that was called Minnesota Lynx possession after that went out of bounds.
0: And Chicago, yes, definitely thought that it went off of Minnesota. That one's going to be a tough one to see. We're going to have to look at that a few times. Let's see who that actually went off as it slips through. Well, maybe it looks like a Chicago hand touched it last. Hopefully they'll have a couple other angles. Oh, maybe it was a Kayla McBride. I'll just keep changing my mind.
1: I like the way you're talking through this, Leah.
0: This is why I gave up my officiating career many years ago.
1: Oh, they are taking a close look at this because it's not easy to tell. Chicago bringing the challenge with Tyler Marsh and his coaching staff arguing that this went off of Kayla McBride, not a Chicago Sky player, originally whistled Minnesota basketball after the ball trickled out of bounds. What a good look at McBride there. He's been locked in from the very beginning. 12 points for her. Howard also with 12. Williams with 12 as well. It is the exact veteran crew that has been uplifting the Lynx in this game, facing a tough challenge from Chicago.
0: You know, and that is what is so critical. I think everyone thought when we looked at the season, knowing Nafisa Collier was going to be out till sometime in June and looking at the injury of Dorca Juhas, and you started wondering what, you know, this season was going to look like early on for Minnesota. And then you look at who the Lynx can lean on. It has been the veteran leadership.
1: And Coach Reeves said when it comes to those close games, it's a testament to those veterans. When those moments trigger, they come over, they say what we're doing before I do, they get their teammates in the right spots, and you can feel them trying to lift up their teammates with the injuries, with the lineup changes, and trying to keep this one close in the final couple minutes of the third quarter. Should be nearing an announcement, originally called Minnesota Basketball. A challenge was brought by Coach Marsh and the Chicago Sky, claiming it went off of Kayla McBride.
0: Well, the players are coming back onto the court, and I'm hoping we can get a little energy back in this building again.
1: It was a successful challenge by the Chicago Sky, so it will be their basketball. Referees found that it went off of McBride, and now Minnesota's bringing some full-court pressure. Banna, who's played the 2 and the 1 in her career, brings it up against Courtney Williams. Post-touch for Koulibaly. 10 to shoot for the Sky. 2 minutes to go before the fourth quarter. And a foul is going to go on Delar. That'll be her first. And Chicago in the bonus. Leah, you and I talked about Chicago's propensity to get to the free throw line, first in the WNBA, shooting 27 per game. Minnesota opponents getting to the line at a great rate as well. They're 14th in opponent free throws allowed. But Minnesota 4 of 5 from the charity stripe. Chicago 14 for 17 before that trip.
0: And look at this for tonight. Yeah, that's a big difference. 15 out of 18. Lynx is 4 out of 5. So that free throw line making a big difference.
1: And that trend playing out in Chicago's favor this time. Alishka Hamsova new into the game for the Minnesota Lynx as there's a whistle away from the ball. It will be the second on Taylor. .146 left. Minnesota again down by 10. They trailed by 2 at the beginning of this quarter. Williams, couple dribble pull up, no good. Williams today has got 12 points, 5 of 13 shooting. Cloud spins into the front court. McBride diving on, and she's trying to bring that jolt of energy to her team.
0: Yeah, that's absolutely right. It's absolutely what is needed right now. It is so flat and dead in this building right now, and Minnesota trying to create some energy on the defensive side of the ball. And Kayla McBride, the vet's not willing, or is willing, to get down on the floor and battle for it.
1: It'll be Cloud and McBride to jump it up. Williams saves it right into the hands of Koulibaly. Affecting the shot was flying in Natasha Howard. Extra pass, Williams has Elizabeth Williams on her, seeing a mismatch, trying to exploit it, and she does on the take.
0: Williams has a hard time staying with Courtney Williams.
1: .61-53 under a minute to play in the third quarter as Cloud turns the corner and turns it over. Numbers for Minnesota. McBride, Williams, McBride on the tap-in.
0: Kayla McBride is doing so much for her team right now. A lot of smiles on the court for Minnesota. That's just hard work and effort.
1: In Chicago Sky basketball, Minnesota trails 61-55. Banham maneuvering, pulls up from the free throw line. She gets it to fall, and Rachel Banham is up to 9 points off the bench.
0: Yeah, if you give her the time and space to get to where she wants to get on the court, you're going to be in trouble. Her shot is that good. You have to bother her more than that.
1: Whistle will go on Chicago.
0: I'd be curious to see if Olivia Miles starts the fourth quarter for Minnesota. She has been sitting for a while, and I think they could use a little bit of her oomph in her kind of moving the ball.
1: She's played 25 minutes, Leah, 6 points with 3 rebounds, 3 steals. But you bring up a good point, because even when she was on the floor, the ball was in Courtney Williams' hands. She was the one engineering the offense for the Minnesota Lynx, even when Miles was on the floor.
0: And I think that is their strongest lineup, with her at the one, Courtney at the two, and that ability to have that great shooting from, well, both players. But it gives Courtney some time without the ball in her hands.
1: Shot clock is off. 20 seconds to go before the fourth quarter here at Target Center. Cloud guarded by Hamsova. Clock's at 5. Banham, a deep 3, just rims out. McBride snares the rebound, tries to push it up ahead. And that will not count. Chicago still with the lead heading into the fourth quarter, 63-56 here at Target Center. We head to the fourth quarter. Minnesota looking to make it 3 straight wins and bring it down to the wire once more. All 3 games decided by 9 total points. but working from behind here at home.
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0: Target Center between the Minnesota Lynx and Chicago Sky. Chicago leading Minnesota 63-56. And it has been the Lynx veterans carrying the load, scoring 41 of those 56 points. McBride, Williams, Howard, all in double figures.
1: And they can do so much for this team. They're going to need to do it on both sides of the ball now.
0: Maya Caldwell is starting this fourth quarter for Minnesota in place. Mia Coffey is on the floor as well. We've seen some different lineup combinations. Lakia Jackson is not in the game for the Chicago Sky. Left about midway through the second quarter with a left knee injury and is not returning to this game. Courtney Williams is getting a little bit of a breather for Minnesota after she carried a lot of the point guard duties in that third quarter.
1: Yeah, she certainly did, and she did a lot of work, a lot of good for the Lynx. As you can see her chatting it up with her buddy, Nafisa Collier. But the Lynx have lost the second and third quarter, and so they really got to lock in. And I'm hoping to get some flow into this game. There's been a lot of stoppages and just low momentum in here, and that's how you do it.
0: Gorgeous pick and roll. Kayla McBride to the other vet, Natasha Howard, on cue as we're talking about their impact.
1: That's exactly right. And when she can get into the paint like that, she can easily lay it in. That's what Minnesota has to do more of.
0: Howard 15 points with 8 rebounds, 50% shooting, an easy bucket inside for Coulibaly.
1: Yeah, Coulibaly just has really nice finesse right around the rim.
0: Development contract player, here's McBride lofting and hitting a 3.
1: Unbelievable how fast it is. That release. And Kayla McBride's is so incredible to watch.
0: She's got 17 points, has not sat a second in this game, and Minnesota has needed every ounce of her effort. Again, poking the ball free, Cloud in trouble, and Minnesota forces the turnover, led by McBride.
1: Led by Kayla McBride and the rookie. I think Miles just injected some energy into this game on the defensive side of the ball, getting in the passing lanes and really just doing whatever she has to do to help her team.
0: McBride, backdoor cut, easy 2.
1: And now you're seeing that veteran leadership show up, the confidence of how you kind of get back into a game just down by 2.
0: Minnesota was down by double digits moments ago. They're within 2. Miles again breaking it up. Chicago sticks with it. It's Cloud from distance, and beating the clock is Natasha Cloud, who flexes.
1: Yeah, that's a big time shot right there for Chicago, and that's another vet who hits it right at the end of the shot clock.
0: Miles retreating, has Cardoso on her, looking to feed it inside to Howard for the mismatch. How can they toy with the Chicago defense? Into Howard again, sneaking along the baseline. Caldwell for 3.
1: Big time 3-point shot for Caldwell, who holds up the hand to let the crowd know.
0: Big minutes today by Maya Caldwell, coming off the bench for Minnesota, as Coffey tries to corral that rebound. And she's fouled.
1: The Lynx have been needing some 3-point shooting, and Maya Caldwell dialed it up and knocked it down.
0: Had been 1-for-4 to start this season, and Caldwell 50% shooting today from beyond the arc. Caldwell with the blow by. Extra pass, Coffey. And Cloud's got it on the weak side. Comes inside to Cardoso, who steamrolls her way to a 3-point play opportunity.
1: And I feel like that's just maybe the second high-low action that we've saw out of Chicago with Cardoso, and it seems to work. This is the second time they've used it. She's gotten to the free throw line both times, and it's really incredibly difficult to defend it.
0: 9 points, 8 rebounds, 3 assists for Cardoso. Miles tracks down the miss. Minnesota within four. McBride, the hesitation, sneaks along the baseline. Caldwell, the extra pass. Howard, no good on the hook shot, sticking with it. Cloud resetting up this offense. Her team leading by four. Cardoso swarmed in the paint. That leaves Hawkes open on the other side.
1: Yeah, Minnesota has to double team her down there, and she's getting better at passing out of the double team, which allows the easy two for Chicago.
0: It's up to a six-point lead for the Chicago Sky as a timeout is called on the floor. 6:24 to go in this game. Minnesota, rather not a timeout. It's a technical. And that's going on Coach Reeve.
1: I think she thought there should have been a foul on that last play.
0: Sheldon at the free throw line. Coach Reeve has seen her team this season, just three games in, time and time again, battle. And this was the one she was upset with.
1: There's the double team. From that angle, I could not see a foul, so I'm not sure if that's what she was mad about.
0: Well, it is Reeve picking up a technical, the second we've had in this game. Natasha Cloud also was teed up in the first half. Ball back in the hands of Olivia Miles. Courtney Williams is on the bench, helped ignite this team in the third quarter. Here's McBride launching. Oh, good from distance. And Cloud slowing things down at the six-minute mark. Banham, a good look for three, too strong. Hawkes keeps it alive for a second chance opportunity. Cardoso trying to direct traffic. She wants it in the paint. Another look for Banham. This time she hits it.
1: It's what she does.
0: An 8-0 run for the Chicago Sky since Minnesota got within a couple of points trying to take control of this game. Now up by 10. 5:41 to go here in Target Center.
2: All right, and we are joined now with Dr. Judy Bowie, breast surgical oncologist and a deputy director of practice at Mayo Clinic Comprehensive Cancer Center. According to the Minnesota Department of Health, breast cancer is the most common cancer in Minnesotan women. Doctor, what can you tell us about what Mayo Clinic is doing to provide hope for the future?
3: Sure, Cal. 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Also, from a surgical standpoint, we offer intraoperative frozen section analysis for breast cancer patients undergoing surgery, and this is unique to Mayo Clinic.
2: Frozen section analysis. Can you describe what that is and how that helps provide more accurate care for patients?
3: Of course. Typically, during breast surgery, tissue is removed by the surgeon and then evaluated by the pathologist. And this tissue evaluation can take anywhere between 1 to 7 days after surgery. However, at Mayo Clinic, intraoperative frozen section analysis allows the pathologist to rapidly analyze the tissue during the surgical procedure. If cancer is still present at the margins, the surgeon can remove additional tissue during the same procedure to ensure that all cancerous tissue has been removed during one single procedure.
2: That's incredible to hear. I imagine this process has numerous benefits.
3: Yes, and the only way this process can work is with the surgeons and the pathologists working closely together. Doing that, this allows us to reduce the number of surgeries that a patient may require, saving patients both time and money.
2: That's awesome. Thank you, Dr. Bowie, for your time. And for more information on Dr. Bowie and the incredible work that is being done at Mayo Clinic Comprehensive Cancer Center, visit mayoclinic.org/possible.

0: The Minnesota Lynx got within two, 68-66 since then at Chicago on an 8-0 run. And a small sample to start the season, but you see when Minnesota locks down defensively in the fourth quarter, it means good things for their winning chances.
1: It certainly does. They've allowed 13 points here from Chicago, so if Minnesota can hold down things here in the next 5:33, they got a chance.
0: Starters on the floor for Minnesota, Olivia Miles, as she has in these close victories running the show. Whistle inside as they were trying to thread the needle into Sheldon. Now we'll be on Sheldon. So Miles becomes the inbounder. Lynx trailing by 10, 5:24 to go. In the fourth quarter, he were target center. Miles off the handoff. Evaluating her next move. Five to shoot as Howard penetrates. Courtney Williams, a well-contested shot, doesn't go, and Cloud keeps it in Chicago's control.
1: The rebounds, and the Chicago team has been doing a really nice job, really in the last 5 minutes, of staying on those boards.
0: Rebounding Minnesota 35-28 at this point. Under 10 to shoot for the Sky. Working through Cardoso at the high post. It's going to come down to Banham. She has to throw up an awkward shot. That'll be a shot clock violation. Solid defense by Minnesota.
1: That's what we're talking about. That's a solid defensive stop from Minnesota right there. And they did a good job of everyone staying with their player, playing with a lot of energy.
0: Miles brings it up over half court. Coffee now off the dribble. McBride is going to lose it. Sheldon comes up with the loose basketball. She has been pesky defensively this season, her first in Chicago. Banham extra pass, Hawkes for three, no good. And the weak side rebound to McBride, another stop by Minnesota's defense.
1: Minnesota catches a break right there.
0: Miles thought about it, Williams gets it right back to her. The confidence in the rook pays off.
1: That's big time.
0: Well, Courtney Williams saying, don't turn this down. You're going to knock this down right here, right now. And she did just that.
1: They're not going to defend you out on the three-point line. You have to take it.
0: That is the point guard mentality that is still intrinsic to Courtney Williams, as happy as she is back at her natural position as Sheldon slices through and finishes with the reverse.
1: Patience on the offensive end of the floor for Chicago gets them a nice shot right straight down the line for Sheldon.
0: Miles, one-on-one, takes it to Cardoso and earns herself a trip to the free throw line.
1: And right now you can feel Olivia Miles kind of taking control of this game, understanding and realizing that she has to be the aggressor, hunting and looking for her shots.
0: With these close games, Minnesota has perpetually been playing to start the season, just three games, but Coach Reeves said of Miles, that's a player who looks like she's been in those moments in the WNBA for a long time. And we're starting to see that same kind of spark here late in the fourth quarter and knocking down the free throw at that. Miles, up to 10 points. She has scored in double figures each game to start her WNBA career. Also, four rebounds, two assists, four steals for Olivia Miles, who goes 2-for-2 on that trick.
1: It doesn't feel like you can speed her up, and that's really rare for a rookie. She just has a comfort level on the floor.
0: Cloud finds a seam to the rim.
1: And Natasha Cloud is so quick.
0: And taken away by Sheldon. She's also incredibly quick. And there's a whistle. J.C. Sheldon has been flying all over the place.
1: Yeah, she's made a real big impact here, especially in the second half. And Chicago is battling. They're doing it on the defensive side of the ball.
0: So it's Chicago basketball off that forced turnover by Sheldon. Approaching the 3-minute mark here in the fourth quarter at Target Center. Hawkes spinning, stopping on a dime, just leaves it short, and Coffee grabs it.
1: It's a nice-looking shot right there from Hawkes, just a little bit short.
0: Working through Howard at the high post. Shoulder shimmy shake. Can't finish at the rim, and Williams stands her ground in the paint. Chicago back with the basketball. Time on their side right now, leading by 9. Cloud knows it. Hawkes is stuffed inside, and that's an offensive foul. Coffey was ready for it, but it's a turnover regardless on the Chicago Sky.

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0: the fourth quarter here at Target Center. Chicago leading 80-71. They have a four in double figures, but a big component has been Rachel Banham's three-point shooting. She's got two today, coming at the best times for the Scott.
1: Yeah, she's such a veteran player who knows exactly how to do what she does best, knock down big shots at big moments. 12 points in this one, 5 of 12 from the field, but a couple of three-pointers that were really impactful.
0: 9 of those 12 in the second half as Minnesota has to summon a comeback here in their own building. Courtney Williams for a three. That's a good start.
1: Plenty of time left in this one.
0: Electric inside Target Center on a Sunday evening. Minnesota looking for its third straight victory to start this season. Cloud walled up at the free throw line. Williams making that tough was Coffey standing her ground.
1: Defensive stop, exactly what Minnesota needed.
0: On the run, Howard, beautiful touch on the finish.
1: 4 or 5 seconds off the shot clock, easy offense, then get back down for another stop.
0: Another timeout called as Minnesota has narrowed the gap just that quickly to 4 points with 1:39 to go. Minnesota, when you look at this game, led 31-27 at the time Rekia Jackson was injured around the midway point of the second quarter. Did not return to this game with a left knee injury. Chicago went on a 25-11 run. They have not trailed since, but Minnesota is threatening here late.
1: Yeah, they certainly have the players to get it done. They have the veteran leadership on the court right there. You can see them sitting there, and Kayla McBride and Courtney Williams. You have the young guns and Olivia Miles who could come in, and the newcomer in Howard. The players are in place. Now you just got to bring the energy. I love the stop, the quick points, and then another stop. That's really what it has to be.
0: Complete composure by a veteran group. Thursday night, the Lynx face the WNBA's first international franchise, the Toronto Tempo in Minnesota. It's a matchup you don't want to miss. Stream for free, 7 p.m. only on Victory Plus. Coach Reed gave a lot of credits to her veterans, specifically McBride and Williams, how they have lifted this team in close moments. They've been there, they've faced those battles, and they have another one in front of them.
1: They certainly do, and this Target Center crowd is hoping they can pull it off, but it is not going to be easy. Chicago has battled this entire game.
0: It's Sky Basketball, poked away by Howard, dialing up the intensity as the Minnesota starters on the floor. Defense! 1:38 on the clock, 80 to 70

0: Court. Off of that Natasha Cloud turnover, you really thought that Minnesota had an opportunity there.
1: Hawkes is the second leading scorer in this game. She's got 18 points behind Kayla McBride's 19.
0: Yeah, talk about a rookie that has confidence. I mean, that is a huge shot to take in the last minute of a game.
1: Credit to Chicago to have that kind of composure, Leah, when you don't have Skylar Diggins, Rekia Jackson, you don't have injured players like Dejanay Carrington, Courtney Vandersloot, Azaree Stevens. This is a team experiencing a lot of injuries. They are battling. Sheldon in the passing lane. Here is Williams dialing up a three. That's off target. McBride sprints to get it. Another opportunity for the Lynx. Here comes Miles barreling down the lane.
0: She saw the opening to get right straight down the middle of the lane.
1: 83-78, a sense of urgency high for Minnesota. And Coach Marsh is going to call a timeout to try and protect this possession. 44 seconds left. And knowing his team has an opportunity to get a game on the road. Meanwhile, Minnesota needs to continue that sense of urgency with this deficit, 83-78.
0: Yeah, and that's what they have done here in the last couple minutes, is played with a sense of urgency, and that absolutely has to continue here in the last 44 seconds. I think it's a smart timeout right here by Chicago, because they don't need to rush it. They need to make a smart play, hold on to the ball, and use as much of the clock as possible, and then take a good shot.
1: All three games this season for the Minnesota Lynx have been decided by a total of 9 points, going down to the wire again. Here is what is to come for Minnesota. Toronto, Chicago another two times, including going out to Wintrust Arena on May 29th. Another game against Phoenix. One of those narrow victories of these first three to start the season. But Leah, it's really been remarkable to see how this Lynx team has come together in tense moments, despite just two returners that are on the floor.
0: Yeah, I think it surprised a lot of people. It feels like how quickly this has come together, and a big part of it is this young player right here in Olivia Miles and her ability to lead this team, especially with Nafisa Collier on the bench.
1: Chicago out of timeouts. Both teams have a foul to give at this point. 44 seconds on the clock, 83-78 is Minnesota's deficit. It's Chicago basketball. Sheldon was open. She's going to choose to let the seconds run off. Banham blitz, gets it over to Hawkes. Cardoso, here is Sheldon for three, no good. Howard keeps it alive for Minnesota and will streak down the floor. Going right at Cloud, and free throws coming up.
0: Well, you thought what we saw Chicago doing down there, taking their time on the offensive side of the floor, that made sense, and they had a really good look at the basket, but they couldn't pull down that offensive board, allowing Minnesota to get down in transition.
1: That Sheldon three could have been a dagger. Instead, it keeps the door open for the Minnesota Lynx, trailing by five. Shot clock is off. 23 seconds to go. And Howard, no good at the first. She struggled at the free throw line this season, entering tonight 6 for 16, normally 75% for her long career. And she'll go 0 for 2 in that spot. A rebound to Chicago. Shot clock is off. The foul is delivered to Sheldon.
0: There's nothing else Minnesota can do but foul right there. It's tough getting to the free throw line and missing two at that point of the game. Howard has done a lot for her team already in this game with 17 points, but she's probably going to remember most of those missed free throws.
1: 9 rebounds and 7 assists also for Natasha Howard, flirting with a triple-double. Here's a reset timeout for the Chicago Sky. Into Banham, and now she's fouled. 17.6 seconds to go, a 5-point lead for the Sky. And that's going to officially put Chicago in the bonus. First free throws this season for Rachel Banham. But she is 82% for her career.
0: Yes, I was going to say, she's usually good. Now, that one didn't look like it was going in at the beginning, but She got the role here at Target.

0: at center.
1: You see the sigh of relief on her face.
0: Yes.
1: Banham goes 1-for-2. Now Coach Reeve is calling a timeout. Her team trailing 84-78. Again, tested late in games. 16.1 seconds on the clock. Minnesota Lynx clearly needed to move quickly at this point.
0: Yeah, it's all about the foul game now, and it's stopping the clock and moving quickly on the offensive end of the floor. What I like about what Minnesota can do is they have a lot of big scorers and shooter on the court right now, and so you have options, but you have to go quickly.
1: This is Minnesota's first game without Emma Chekova out for the season with an ACL injury. Nafisa Collier, Dorothy Juhas are not yet returning for the Minnesota Lynx. So they've been shorthanded in the front court, tried different kinds of combinations. But Chicago, a reworked team, is seeing the fruits of their different offseason moves.
0: Well, and I think for both teams who have already been heavily hit by injuries this season, you're seeing the depth of the WNBA right now. And players being able to step in, you may not have heard their names, but they're impacting games.
1: It'll be Minnesota basketball out of the timeout. Still one more for Reeve. 84-78 is Chicago's lead with 16.5 to go. Miles the inbounder and a foul before the ball is in. It'll be an away from the play foul on Cloud. You saw multiple Lynx players put their hands in the air. That means shots are an opportunity here for McBride. Well, Minnesota will bring it in again. They're within five with 16.5 on the clock.
0: Got to get it in.
1: Miles will turn it over. It's in the hands of the Sky and Sheldon. Still more seconds running off before Hawkes is tripped.
0: Yeah, it's not always as easy to get that ball inbounded as you might think, especially at this point in the game where it has to go quickly and Olivia Miles, the rookie, just can't get it in time.
1: For Miles, 13 points, 5 rebounds, a couple of assists, 4 steals in this game. 10.8 seconds to go. Hawkes looking every bit of top 5 pick. She's got 20 points now. And Coach Reeve is going to call a timeout. 86-79 is Chicago's lead. Chicago looking to improve to 3-1 this season, coming off a close loss against the Phoenix Mercury. And in that game, Leah, they were down 17 points, came back to lead by 1 with about 3 minutes remaining. Coach Marsh said, I learned a lot about my group in that game, that we're fighters. And they really showed that today. This is a tough place to play, as tough as it comes in the WNBA here at Target Center. They really stayed composed throughout this entire contest.
0: We have seen some comebacks in the WNBA this season, and it does tell you that, like, no lead is really safe. And we saw that, obviously, going up against Atlanta. And we saw today's game with Las Vegas and Atlanta. There's been comebacks throughout, and it just is the warning that you're up by 14. It doesn't mean a whole lot.
1: It was a 2-point game at the half. Chicago then made it a double-digit game. Minnesota got within 2. But Chicago had a response up their sleeve in the second half, trying to finish this off, keeping Minnesota at bay. They lead by 7. It's Minnesota basketball with 10.8 on the clock. Miles gets it into Howard. Williams tries to get herself a free look at a 3 and into the hands of Sheldon. And that will make things official. The Chicago Sky will leave Minnesota with a victory. 86-79 is the final.
0: We saw some good things in this game from Minnesota. We saw some great play from some of the veteran players. it just wasn't enough. Howard, Williams, Miles, McBride, all in double figures, showing what they can do. But this Chicago team showed a lot of guts on this court, especially after the Rickea Jackson injury.
1: There were 6 lead changes in the first half, 0 in the second half, as the Chicago Sky led the last 20 minutes of this game en route to an 86-79 victory over the Minnesota Lynx. The Lynx drop to 2-2 this season. Chicago improves to 3-1 overall, but these two teams will see each other another 2 times in about the next 2 weeks. Well, that'll do it for us here from Target Center, Minnesota, dropping to the Chicago Sky, 86-79. For Liam B. Olson and our entire crew, I'm Sloan Martin. Thanks so much for tuning in to this Minnesota Lynx broadcast here on Victory Plus. We'll catch you next time.
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0: 1:38 on the clock. 80-76 is Minnesota's deficit. Cloud slices, turns it over. McBride with the steal. Accelerating up the floor, she cannot finish, and Hawkes nabs the rebound. McBride playing like she wants the ball right back. And Chicago trying to calm things down here late. 10 on the shot clock for Cloud. Here is Hawkes lining up and hitting a three. The rookie with no fear.
1: Yeah, that's a huge shot, and it's a missed opportunity for Minnesota the last time down the court. Off of that Natasha Cloud turnover, you really thought that Minnesota had an opportunity there.
2: What a momentum killer that Hawkes triple was for the Minnesota Lynx as Kayla McBride got the steal. Just missed that bucket that would have got the Lynx within two out of a timeout. Chicago tried to stop the Lynx as they were on a 10-4 run to get things within four. Late in that fourth quarter with just over a minute and a half to go, Kayla McBride out of the timeout gets the steal, misses the layup on the other side, and then the Chicago Sky make the Lynx pay as they hit that dagger three that put them up seven with just over 60 seconds left in the ball game. And that's how we saw this contest really come to a close, as the Lynx would foul themselves out of this ball game. Chicago got the free throws and extended that lead to an overall 7-point victory for the Chicago Sky. 86-79 is the final score. As we welcome you into the WNBA Tonight studios for the postgame show here in downtown Minneapolis, Alex Leibold here with you. We'll dive into the box score and we'll talk about some highlights, and we'll try and get you to the podium where head coach Cheryl Reeve will be reacting to tonight's loss. But before we do anything else, better late than never, let's pause for 10 seconds and allow our stations to identify themselves all across the Minnesota Lynx radio network. The Minnesota Lynx fall 86-79 at the Target Center to fall to 2-2 on the 2026 WNBA campaign. They trailed by two at the halftime break, as you heard Sloan say in that end of the contest there. Six lead changes in the first half. The Sky led in the second half, and they led throughout the whole final 20 minutes of this contest. They jump out on a 12-4 run to start the second half as Minnesota missed their five of their first seven shots. They take a 10-point lead. It seemed like every time the Lynx would punch back and start to get a run together, the Chicago Sky would respond with a run of their own, and they would just put it just out of reach every single time. The Lynx got as close as 2 points in this contest. They went on a mini run to trail 65-63 with 8:40 left in the fourth quarter, but then the Sky responded. They took a 80-71 lead with 2.5 minutes to go. The Lynx responded, cutting the deficit to 80-76. And then, as you heard at the top of this post-game show, Kayla McBride, the steal and the miss, leading to the Hawkes triple, which ultimately was enough for the Lynx to fall 86-79 in this contest. We're going to step aside for a quick moment, and when we return, we'll talk about our Mayo Clinic moment of excellence, and we'll try and get the head coach, Cheryl Reeve, reacting to tonight's loss right here on the Minnesota Lynx Radio Network.
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0: Stroud walled up at the free throw line. Williams making that tough was coffee, standing her ground.
1: Defensive stop, exactly what Minnesota needed.
0: On the run, Howard, beautiful touch on the finish.
1: 4 or 5 seconds off the shot clock, easy offense, then get back down for another stop.
0: Another timeout called as Minnesota has narrowed the gap just that quickly to 4 points with 1:39 to go.
2: That right there, combining from Nia Coffey getting the block on the defensive end and then the Lynx going on the offense and getting the bucket from Natasha Howard, forcing a timeout from the Chicago Sky. The Lynx had trailed by as much as 10 points, 76 to 66, no more than 2 minutes prior, as they put on a little 10-4 run to get within 4 points. Chicago calls the timeout, and as you heard at the start of the postgame show, Kayla McBride got the steal out of the timeout. She drove up to the basket, just missed the layup, and Chicago Sky made them pay with a Jaquez three-pointer that really sealed the deal, put Chicago back up 7 with 60 seconds to go, and Minnesota could not find the bottom of the basket to complete the comeback in this one as the Lynx fall 86-79. But that sequence right there from Coffey and Howard is tonight's Mayo Clinic moment of excellence as the Lynx tried to complete the comeback. Momentum was on their side thanks to that play at Mayo Clinic. We're doing what's never been done. Kayla McBride led all scorers in this contest with 20 points. She also had 7 rebounds, 4 steals, and a block with 1 assist to her name. She played all 40 minutes tonight. Kayla McBride did, so hats off to her for doing so. Her 2 of 6 three-pointers made helped her pass into 6th all-time for three-pointers made, now with 728 in her illustrious career. Natasha Howard and Courtney Williams both had 17 points in this contest. Howard flirted with the triple-double. She had 17 points, 9 rebounds, and 7 assists. Courtney Williams had 5 rebounds and 3 dimes to go with her 17 points. And Olivia Miles rounds out the starting 5 for the Lynx that had double figures. She had 13 points, 6 rebounds, and 2 assists. She also had 4 steals on the defensive end as well, with a block to her name. But the Chicago Sky were able to get it done with 5 scorers in double digits, thanks in part to Rachel Banham scoring 13 points off the bench. University of Minnesota alum Rachel Banham doing it in her alma mater's college town, Minneapolis, getting the worst of Rachel Banham here as they fall 86-79. After 40 minutes of play, the Lynx fall to 2-2 on the season. Both teams scored 40 points in the paint here, but the Lynx shot just 43% from the field. 32 of their 73 buckets fell in, while the Sky shot 30 of 67. Slightly better percentage-wise, but the disparity mainly for the Chicago Sky came at the free throw line. The Lynx only shot 12 free throw attempts, 8 of which going in. Meanwhile, the Chicago Sky, 20 of 25 from the charity stripe. So a big disparity there by Chicago, drawing those fouls, playing physical basketball, and getting to the free throw line. Some of those coming towards the end of play in the fourth quarter as the Lynx were trying to complete the comeback and stop the clock as much as possible. But 20 of 25 from the free throw line as they dominate the rebound battle, 39-35. They get 17 assists on their 30 buckets made, while the Lynx, 20 assists on their 32. Both teams turned the ball over 15 times. Check that, as it seemed like a pretty even game back and forth throughout this contest. As much as the Lynx tried to fight their way back into it, Chicago would respond and show their resilience and their toughness throughout the course of this contest. Coming up next for the Minnesota Lynx is a matchup coming on Thursday evening, and it's against one of the new expansion teams in the WNBA, and it's the Toronto Tempo. It's going to be taking place at the Target Center at home against this newly minted Toronto Tempo side, and they are coming off a win in LA this evening. They just came out with a 106-96 win over the Los Angeles Sparks. They actually played back-to-back games against the Sparks here on a back-to-back, or 2 games in 3 nights, mind you. The Sparks won 99-95 on Friday the 15th, and the Tempo respond with a 106-96 win tonight, led by Brittany Sykes, who put up 38 points on 15 of 15 from the free throw line. She also had 3 assists and 3 steals with a block. She's going to be the main focal point of that Tempo offense, alongside Marina Mabry, who had 14 points in this contest. Kiki Rice also started for the Tempo tonight with 19 points. She was 8 of 10 from the free throw line. A lot of fouls from the LA Sparks in this contest. The tempo went to the line 42 times tonight in LA, and they come out with a 10-point victory, 106-96. They led after one quarter. They led after two quarters and after three and after the final buzzer. The Toronto Tempo are 2-2 on their season. They haven't won before tonight. They hadn't won on the road. They started their season with two games at home. They lost to the Washington Mystics by 3 points. Then they beat the Seattle Storm just after that, 86-73. Then, as I just mentioned, they lost to the Sparks the other night, 99-95. And they come out with the 106-96 win in LA over the Sparks here this evening. The Toronto Tempo are going to be facing off with the Lynx on Thursday, May 21st at the Target Center. The tip-off is just after 7 p.m. for that contest. And our tip-off show will start 15 minutes before the top of the hour, 6:45 p.m. Central Time, as the Lynx fall here this evening on a Sunday night, 86-79 to the Chicago Sky. Kayla McBride with 20 points in her 40 minutes of play, as the Lynx struggled to shoot just 43.8% from the field in this contest. 7 of 22 from three-point range. Her long ball was not falling here this evening. We'll talk to you next on Thursday evening, just before tip-off at the Target Center. Tip-off just after 7 p.m. We'll talk to you at 6:45. And for our commentators, Sloan Martin and Leah Bielson on the call, Grant Wengstern, our engineer, Ben Haney, our studio coordinator, doing great work chatting with Janelle McCarville, our assistant coach with the scout this evening, and Cal Soderquist, our executive producer. My name is Alex Leibold, signing off from the WNBA Tonight studios. We will talk to you on Thursday when the Lynx face off with the Toronto Tempo, looking to improve on their 2-2 record after tonight's 7-point loss. We'll talk to you on Thursday on the Minnesota Lynx Radio Network.
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3: Hey there, fellow sports fans. It's Andy West. Let's look back on this day in sports history, May 18th. We'll start today by wishing Mr. October Reggie Jackson a happy birthday. Born today outside of Philadelphia in 1946, Reggie is a member of the Baseball Hall of Fame and a five-time World Series champion. He was named Mr. October for his clutch performances in the baseball postseason. Today in 1957, Dick Williams of the Orioles hit a ninth-inning, game-tying solo home run against Chicago's Paul LaPomme seconds before 10:20 p.m., the curfew set so the White Sox could catch a train out of Baltimore. Now, if Williams had done anything else, Chicago would have won the game. The game was later replayed from the beginning, and Baltimore won it. And jumping way ahead, today in 2004, Randy Johnson became the oldest pitcher in Major League history at 40 to throw a perfect game. He retired all 27 hitters to lead the Arizona Diamondbacks over the Atlanta Braves 2-0. It was the 17th perfect game in Major League history and the first since the New York Yankees' David Cone did it against Montreal in July of 1999.
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3: 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Next week on Netflix, Wednesday, the second season premiere of A Good Girl's Guide to Murder, as well as the fourth season finale of Perfect Match. 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Next Monday on Acorn TV, the start of the psychological thriller Summer Water. Next Wednesday on Amazon Prime Video, the launch of the new Marvel series Spider-Noir, starring Nicolas Cage. Next Thursday on Hulu, the season 2 premiere of Deli Boys. Next Thursday over on Paramount Plus, the fourth season launch of Criminal Minds Evolution. And next Friday on Apple TV, the series start of Star City, as well as the John Travolta film Propeller One-Way Night Coach.
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5: Okay, forest animals. 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
6: Of course!
5: Catchy. I like it. River, how's the temperature?
7: It's a refreshing 52 degrees, man.
5: I love it. Turtle.
7: He's not here yet, man.
8: And here's what you need to know.
9: The Cleveland Cavaliers dominated a Game 7 at Detroit tonight to end the NBA's second round of the playoffs. Final score for the Cavs, 125-94. Donovan Mitchell, 26 points. Cavaliers led by 20 late in the first half. So Detroit, after going 60-22 in the regular season, is out. And Cleveland will be facing the New York Knicks in the East Final, Game 1 Tuesday. Tomorrow night, it's Game 1 of the West Final. Spurs at Thunder. Oklahoma City star Shai Gilgeous-Alexander tonight was named NBA MVP for the second straight year. Among the four WNBA games, Las Vegas 4-1, won on a late jumper at Atlanta, 85-84. At the PGA Championship, the winner was Aaron Rye from England. Denny Hamlin took NASCAR's All-Star race at Dover. Baseball Padres, an 8-3 win at Seattle. Dodgers 10-1 over the Angels, who lost six straight. I'm Steve DeSager.
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13: All right, good evening, everybody. Aaron Torres in for Chris Pike. I'm Artie Spanier here on Fox Sports Radio. Busy Sunday night. We've just flown on by hour one. 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

0: Here's what you need to know.
1: The Cleveland Cavaliers dominated Game 7 at Detroit Sunday night, 125-94 to end the second round of the NBA playoffs. Donovan Mitchell scored 26 points. Game 1 of the East Finals is in New York on Tuesday. Game 1 of the West Finals Monday has the Spurs at the Thunder. Oklahoma City star Shai Gilgeous-Alexander for the second straight year won the NBA MVP award. SGA got 83 first place votes to 10 for Nikola Jokic of Denver. Among the four WNBA games, Las Vegas on a late jumper won 85-84 at Atlanta. For Atlanta, Angel Reese was 1 of 8 shooting from the floor with 8 turnovers. At the PGA Championship, the winner was Aaron Rye from England by 3 strokes. Denny Hamlin won NASCAR's All-Star race at Dover.

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5: KFN welcomes some great shows to Target Field this year. 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
6: Thanks, Zacho. Do we find out exactly when Mr. Sawalish is calling in?
5: 8:30.
6: Okay, good. NASCAR driver William Sawalish will be calling in this morning to break down his weekend and what's going on in the world of racing. Zacho and I will be with him this coming weekend in Charlotte. Looking forward to that.
7: Oh, good.
6: It is good for us.
8: Good for you guys.
6: Yeah,
8: that's hell
6: right.
8: Yeah.
6: Yeah, going to the race this weekend, Benzo.
9: Say what again?
6: Zach and I are going to Charlotte this weekend.
10: Are you really?
6: We are, yeah, man.
9: It's which one fun. Is this weekend?
6: Charlotte.
9: I know, but 600. Like the 600?
6: Oh, I'm sorry,
5: and,
6: yeah, 600,
5: yeah. For mm-hmm. William, it'll be the 500.
6: Mm-hmm. It'll be fun. And he'll be calling in at 8:30, talk a little NASCAR, and we'll have a very very big surprise, apparently.
9: Man, that's awesome. Good for you guys.
6: Yeah, it's going to be fun.
11: What is that, 8:30 you said?
6: Mm-hmm,
9: 8:30.
5: Yeah. Charboro 300 for William on Saturday.
6: 300.
8: Oh.
9: Hmm.
6: There you go.
5: That charbroil.
6: Yeah, man.
8: Yeah, that's good.
6: Charbroil. Yummy. Should we hit some news real quick?
9: Sure.
12: This is KFAN News with Chris Hockey.
6: You got that right.
12: Presented by the St. Paul Saints.
6: You got that right as well. We love the St. Paul Saints. They are hosting a special marathon to support Special Olympics. The team announced the event as a way to raise awareness and funds for local programs. Participants will run the marathon inside CHS Field while events and activities take place throughout the day. Organizers said the goal was to create fun, an inclusive environment for athletes and supporters. Proceeds from the event will go toward Special Olympics programs in Minnesota. As always, doing the right thing. We love you, St. Paul Saints. I go to saintsbaseball.com for ticket information to find out more about when the Saints are playing and when you should go on down and that marathon. Yay.

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0: Amen.
4: When do you guys play Hogs?
0: I think it's the 20th of June.
1: 20th sounds
0: yeah,
1: great.
0: Yeah, June 20th. That's right, yeah. Yeah. I'm excited, man.
4: Yeah, you and my guy,
0: Rolling
4: Don.
0: On that big stage going to be fun. Yeah, you and Don bond.
4: I love Don.
0: He's the best.
4: He's one of the nicest men ever.
0: It's great.
4: Yeah.
0: Or listen to it on Audible. Probably better for you to listen to it on Audible.
4: I'm sure somebody handsome was reading it.
0: Sure was.
5: You guys tired of talking about sports, yes or no?
0: Kind of. Can I play one more thing?
5: Oh. Sure.
0: Because we really didn't talk about the schedule. But KOC mentioned the fact that the bye week is week six, real early.
6: Normally it's been coming off of an international trip where we take that bye coming off of that. But this will be week six. We get to kind of hit the refresh, hit the reset button coming off of a nice five-game stretch to start the season. And then obviously at that point, you at least know a little bit more about your own team. If you need to get healthy at all after that initial kind of grind to start the season, you can inevitably get ready to go because you know you're going to have 12 more games that will determine everything.
0: Early bye week, Ben.
7: Well, I tell you what, man, it's kind of set up to where, if whoever wins the quarterback battle, I think we're all safe to assume that's going to be Kyler Murray, right? Yep. If it's super struggle bus, the early bye weeks are actually a good time to sort of reevaluate things. Like, I don't know, do we go in a different direction? Like, do we go with maybe JJ after the bye week? Like, what do we got to do to tweak this? So, like, I think when you're breaking in a new quarterback, an early bye week is not a bad thing at all. Right. I mean, the rest of the team, sure. I mean, ideally, you like to have it more in the meat of the schedule and because of the longer training camps and all this stuff. But I think for our situation, it's not a bad situation to have an early bye, reassess everything, take a deep breath. Where are we at with the quarterbacks? How can we adjust things? Maybe it's his play calling. Maybe we're not adjusting to him. So I think it's all going to be fine. Obviously, you have no choice but to be fine with it and to adapt to the schedule that's been laid out for you. But it's not the worst thing in the world.
8: Thank you for your honesty.
4: Well said.
5: Yeah, well said.
0: Thank you for saying that.
5: Yeah, thank you.
4: Thank you.
5: Appreciate
4: thank you.
5: That.
4: Thank you.
5: It was really nice. Eloquent.
4: Yeah.
7: Not so much.
4: Very well stated.
0: You can go on now, Corey. I just wanted to throw that out there.
5: Let's play a game instead.
4: Okay, let's do it.
0: Is it called Which Finger's This?
5: Nope.
4: My God.
5: Nope, we all lose that game. I got team codes. Let's go. Ready?
0: Okay.
5: The Minnesota Twins. Yeah. Tonight for the next three nights, take on the Houston Astros, whose team code is?
4: H-O-U.
5: H-O-U, exactly.
0: Okay.
5: So, Ben, you know this game. You've played this game.
7: Yep.
5: Zachary, Hawk, Ben, and Sauce. I have 20 words that at some point in the word or the phrase, the letters H-O-U consecutively show up.
0: H-O-U.
5: We don't do it where initials where you have to yell out your name. Your name is your buzzer. You just yell out the answer. Whoever says the answer first and fastest.
4: Kansas.
5: Gets the point. No, Paul, remember, it has to be consecutively. The letters H, O, and U could be the start of the word, middle of the word, end of the word.
0: Sugar.
5: Don't say Kansas. So H, O, U are the letters. This is a tough one. These are weird, right? Weird words with those letters.
0: Well, I'll be the judge of that.
4: Yeah.
5: All right, here we go. Please. Number one. Tears for fears.
0: Shout.
5: Oh, Hawk, just by a sliver, Ben. Yes, shout is the right answer. Number two. $200 for Boardwalk or Park Place.
7: Well, it's not my no.
5: $200 for
0: house.
5: House, exactly. House. That's how much a house costs on Boardwalk or Park Place in Monopoly. It's $200 for a house. Yes, Chris takes a 2-0
4: lead.
0: Well done,
4: Hogs.
0: Thank you.
5: Number three, grand or K?
7: 1,000.
5: Yes, Ben, that's 1,000.
0: Oh,
5: very good.
0: Good.
5: Ben's on the board. 2-1. Chris leads Ben.
4: Well
5: number
4: done.
5: Four. Beverly Hills, Salt Lake City, Orange County.
4: Housewives.
5: Housewives, yes, Sauce. Housewives has H-O-U consecutively. Number five is made of three bones. One is humerus.

0: now dumber for having listened to it.
1: Can you repeat the part of the stuff?

0: What'd you shoot?
1: Where'd we play?
0: Non-stop nonsense on deck today. Tune in, it's time for Common Man.
2: Oh boy, why should anybody aspire to be a common man, an average man? Do you realize what it means to be average? That means you're the best of the lousiest, and the lousiest of the best. Now, if we demand more and more for producing less and less, while the have-not nations encourage and inspire and indeed require hard work and maximum effort, if we deify the common men while they encourage and reward the uncommon ones, well, the end result of such a lopsided race as that is too obvious to require elaboration.
3: I mean, it's like, hello?
4: Obviously, you know, disappointed in the results. You know, certainly the margin of victories are a little tough to take. For the most part, I thought, you know, guys fought, but we just couldn't complete plays on both ends of the floor at the time.
5: You know, year after year, it's a team sport, but full of individuals. And I know personally, my goal is still the same, and it's not going to change until I'm breathing and I step on the court. It's not going to change. So just got to take time to reflect and have a great summer.
6: Looks like it's over. You knew I couldn't stay.
7: Well, the only good thing right now for Minnesota is they're in the bonus the rest of the way if they can draw fouls.
8: Hassel right down the lane, easy lay-in and a foul.
7: Not sure what's going on.
8: Broke down defensively in the high post.
7: They're just not communicating switches.
9: Brutal. Brutal.
6: It's over.
7: No!
10: Sorry, K-Fan.
11: Diseased.
12: All this negativity that's in this town sucks.
7: You've got to be kidding me.
8: Works against Randall. Back to Castle. Straight away on the three. He got it. Stephon Castle, a straightaway three. He's got 14 first quarter points. 5 of 6 shooting. 3 of 3 from deep. Castle back the other way. Drops it. Carter Bryant. He's been good coming off the bench. Castle cross court. Inside now to Wemby. Lays it up and in. What a catch. What a finish under duress. And the Spurs now lead by 16 with 10:22 left to go in the first half.

0: Carter Bryant working against Edwards, crosses over, pulls up, the jumper, no. Castle, weak side rebound, put back, good off the glass, and he drew the foul. Everything going San Antonio's way here in the opening half. 45-27.
1: Yeah, I feel like you're supposed to build championship habits or playoff habits in a regular season. Yeah, great question. I think so. Yeah. No, we didn't build the habits during the regular season, though. No.

0: Rudy Gobert, wing right, here comes in on a handoff. Makes the catch, left-handed dribble drive, gets in, off glass, missed the shot, got knocked down. Spurs come away with the ball, hit ahead to Castle, lob inside, Carter Bryant throws it down. Timeout, Chris Finch. 8:10 left to go in the second quarter, and the Spurs now lead the Timberwolves 52-27. Terminates, lobs it off to Ann on the right side. Got Mazzell on his hip, runs it up off glass. Tough shot, it's no good. Wembanyama the rebound. Stephon Castle with the rebound. Wolves have just 2 points here in the third quarter. Wemby jump hook in the lane. And now the Spurs are up by 18. 81-63. Jalen Clark's going to dribble it out here. The horn sounds, and that will do it. The second-seeded Spurs, who won 62 games in the regular season, they dispatched the Timberwolves in six games, winning game six here at Target Center, 139-109.
1: What if the Spurs were to get out to a 30-point lead? Well, there you go. Dim the lights. Draw the curtain, fade to black. Another season in the books. And this one we didn't get quite as far as we... 2 years ago we got to the door. Last year we knocked on it. This year we were going to kick it in and we got it. We got the you-know-what kicked out of us. That was an ugly...
2: We broke our foot trying to kick in the door.
1: Yeah, we an ugly, ugly loss.

0: the demise of the wolves, the demise of the wild. We have a presser today. We're going to carry live Billy Guerin, general manager of the soon-to-be Stanley Cup champion Minnesota Wild, along with head coach John Hines. They will address the assembled media 1 o'clock straight up from, I'm assuming it's from the slot machine down in downtown St. Paul. Tomorrow, I think it's Tim Connolly at, is it 12:30? Abbott told me the time, I don't recall, but he's going to address the media. No mention of a coach by his side. What that means, because today we're getting the general manager and the coach for the Wilds, and I don't think you bring the coach along to have the general manager say, hey, thanks for coming, just want to let you know, John, we're letting you go today, you have anything to say to the media? They don't do it that way. So I would think it's the coach and the general manager of the Wild today addressing the assembled media. Tomorrow, so far, the only mention is Tim Connolly. Does that mean that Chris Finch has outlived his usefulness with the soon-to-be NBA world champion Minnesota Timberwolves? That remains to be seen. Twins, they win. It's another topic we need to get to. I'm still fascinated with the schedule release. Matter of fact, did you know that I've only looked at one game at a time because I want it to last like 16 days? So all I know is we open against Green Bay. One. I don't know what happens after that because it's so exciting to know who they're going to play each week. I can't wait to find out. We have the regular show reboot that Deuce, Baby Brother Peter, and Common watch. We have that to get to. Two gloves. My Twitter doesn't work, Tenneby. I tried to send a tweet out today with me wearing two gloves. I now wear two gloves when I play golf. Works for Aaron Rye. How many people do you think will be on a golf course today wearing two gloves thinking that's the ticket? That's the trick. So I had one of the guys in the shop, Mac, over at Loggers, take a picture of me. I tried to tweet it out. It would not. Wanted some kind of an authentication code. So I brought it to the only person I knew who knows technology, and that will be Zacho, High Energy Halvey. He was befuddled by it as well. He goes, I've never seen anything like this. He says, the only thing I can tell you is to let it go a couple days. They think I'm a bot right now. They think I'm a bot. Hold on.
1: Quack, quack.
0: They think I'm a robot. You know what really wasn't the Timberwolves' fault? If they would have had DiVincenzo and if they would have had a healthy Ant, we would be really, really good. We would have won the semifinals against the Spurs and we would have vanquished the Oklahoma City Thunder and went on to beat the winner of Indiana versus New York. It was all because of injuries. Same with the Wild. It's all bad luck for us. So they think I'm a bot. He says, just lay off for a couple of days and then try it again. So I guess they think I'm a bot because I tried to send that tweet. Or he said he's never, and nobody's ever seen anything like it. So because I know with me and technology, guys like you tend to be, you roll your eyes, shrug your shoulders, and chuckle at comments. Oh, it's common again. The old boomer who can't figure out technology. But even Zach couldn't figure it out. Zacho. And I think is he a tenillennial, a millennial, a Gen Z, or a Gen Xer? I don't know what he is. Well, I know he's a human being, first of all. I know he's a man. And I know he's a fighter. No, that was Joe Frazier talking about Joe Bugner. Still my favorite sports quote of all time. What can you tell us about Bugner? Well, first of all, I know he's a man. He's a human being. He's a boxer. Just so good. So anyways, I really don't know where to start. So why don't we go ahead and spin the wheel of topic?
2: Commons golf game.
0: I played with two gloves today.
3: What did you shoot today?
0: 78.
3: Where'd we play?
0: A Loggers Trail.
3: Where'd you hit it on one?
0: It was 10, but it was my first hole right at the gut.
3: Second shot?
0: Terrible second shot.
3: The 5-iron might as well be a pitch.
0: Well, it could have been. I wish I should have hit a 5-iron instead. I still had a long way to go. I had to hit a... I had to get another high ball. I topped my second shot. It only traveled about 25, 30 yards. Yeah.
3: Then what?
0: Hit it up close to the green.
3: Then what?
0: Chipped it on the green.
3: Then what?
0: Hit a downhill 10-footer for
4: Wow.
0: Yeah, it was really good.
3: Incredible.
0: The putter, though, I was like, did you watch any of the PGA Championship from Aronimink? Aronimink.
4: I watched it all yesterday, yeah.
0: Saturday, Scheffler couldn't make a putt. He missed like 6 or 7 putts within 10 feet. That's like me today, though. I made 2 birdie putts. I missed a 5-foot birdie putt. And I hit it in the water on 9, my 18th hole. And I hit it just,

0: hit a good shot. Wrong club selection. I probably should have hit nine instead of wedge, but and it hit the bank and went in. But I hit it so well today. I'm very happy about where I've been, where I'm going, and where I'm at. There is plenty to get to. We've got, we will talk about Wolves and Wild. We have the news conference at 1 o'clock. And we have Peek at the Purple coming up next. Right now, though, my friends at BigDeck.com, and they built me a big deck, and I love my, I've got my deck on. Trust me. I love my, my pals at BigDeck.com. And so what we'll do is we'll take a break and come back. But as we go to break, BigDeck.com brings you a keyword for the National Cash Contest. 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
0: Couple 13-14 pass. Common here. Tenneby as well. Rosen tomorrow at 2. Rock Talk and Rock Rank. Rock Rank. Aronimink. Rock Rank. Aronimink. On Wednesday with Brian Oak. I'm out, per usual, my customary Friday off, though. I guess Abbott told me that I didn't request it, but I just thought it's customary. He should know that. Doesn't he know the schedule of all of his employees? That I always take the Friday Memorial Day weekend off. I've been doing it for 25 years. Are you in then for me on Friday, Tenneby?
1: I guess, yeah.
0: Sorry about that.
1: As of today, I am.
0: Sorry about that. That's 4 days' notice. Better than waiting until Wednesday, if I set Thursday to go, hey, I'm out tomorrow.
1: Yeah, that's better than most around here.
0: Yeah, I figured as much.
1: We should also add that if we're promoting things.
0: Yeah.
1: Program Password Invitational continues tomorrow.
0: Ooh.
1: 1:15 start. That would be the number 3 seed, Justin Gard and Nordo.
0: Ooh.
1: Versus the number 6 seed, Zach Halverson and Kevin Falmas.
0: Ooh.
1: So 1:15 tomorrow.
0: Now, let me ask you a question.
1: And the final quarterfinal will be May 28th, a week from Thursday.
0: The 2 seed, which I am part of.
1: Yeah.
0: That was nice of you to throw me a bone like that, make me feel better about myself, because I'm certainly not 2 seedable. But I'm with the maestro of the mornings, Corey Cove.
1: He's 1 seedable.
0: He is. He's one of the best ever. Boy, we were almost on the wrong end of of an upset. I'll say that for sure. I think tomorrow has a chance. I mean, I think JG and Nordo, they know each other very well. They travel together. I'd like to go to Army Navy on the company dime. How about you? We never get to go to Army Navy games. We never get to go anywhere.
1: No.
0: Though we will be on June 8th, getting the day off. We'll be playing Hazeltine National Golf Course for the KPMG Media Day. Looking forward to it. You know, they're going to redo Hazeltine completely after the Ryder Cup. And is it Ryder Cup is 2029 or 2028? I forget now. But after the Ryder Cup, they're going to redo the entire golf course.
1: Really?
0: Davis Love III will be doing the renovation. Yeah, every course needs.
1: Then we'll have to go back out there then. If we're going to be able to talk about the course on the air, we should hopefully get the invite back out.
0: You know, you and I were thinking the exact same thing. Yeah, we're going to have to go out there. And matter of fact, we should probably go out there just before they start the renovation, and then right after the renovation. And then we should probably play it a few times.
1: I need to play it a few times. Yeah. I need to see every single inch of the golf course.
0: Yeah, well, you'll see a lot of it, I'm sure, going left and right. But yeah.
1: I've only played, I think it was 10 holes once at Hazeltine. You and I were doing our show out there.
0: Yeah.
1: So we were golfing in the morning, and it was taking too long.
0: Do you remember?
1: I'm bad at golf now. That's right. When I was really bad.
0: Do you remember? Of course you do. I don't like to talk about myself or use myself as an example, but I'm going to make an exception here. Do you remember the great, you know what they talk about Babe Ruth and his called shot where he pointed out into the stands and then he hit a home run against the Chicago Cubs in the 1934 World Series?
1: Yeah.
0: Remember when we were playing Spring Hill? You got us on to Spring Hill. It was a buddy of yours. Had to walk starting at 8 o'clock. You must have had the day off.
1: I think I took the day off.
0: Because I didn't. And because we were walking and starting at 8, I knew that, well, I'm going to only be able to play a couple 13, 14 holes. So I told Caddy Guy, can you call the clubhouse when I need to go in, have him come out here, pick me up, and take me back in? He says, absolutely. I'm struggling. Hard golf course. It's a wonderful golf course. It's as good as anything around. The design is. Who the hell is the architect on there? Douglas MacArthur, I think, is his name. Anyway, we make the call. I tell caddy guy, this is the last hole I can play. Have him come out here. I'm sitting down below. I'm, what, 80 yards from the pin? Something like that. I don't know, 80, 90 yards. And we're standing there. The guy's waiting up on top with the cart. And I look at everybody and I go, well, here's what I'm going to do on my last shot. I'm going to take this wedge and I'm going to hit it to the pin. I'm going to run it up the backstop, get it to hang on the fringe just for a bit. And then I'm going to bring it back down and put it in the back of the cup. I hit my wedge. It ran up the backstop, went up to the fringe and came back down and dropped into the cup. And then I got to say, see you later. You remember that.
11: Brilliant.
1: That was one of the greatest shots I've ever witnessed. Maybe the greatest.
0: Well, I called it.
1: Well, and not even the fact that you called it, which is amazing on itself. The creativity involved in the shot.
0: Yeah. Ran it up the backstop.
1: Yeah.
0: And had it stop at the very top for that split second and then trundle back into the hole. It was so much fun. And then the best part was, you know, like the conquering hero, like a knight in white satin. I left. Thanks very much. And I get on the cart and take off. It was so good. Do you think I've told that story a few times?
1: Well, I don't blame you. I would too.
0: But I don't like talking about myself. So it's kind of strange that I would. 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
1: So it's kind of like he kind of helped you off hours for free, and I'm sure you gave him some free show in return.
0: I did give him some free show in return. Yeah. That's exactly right, and it worked out well for the both of us. I don't really know much. I didn't see anything Vikings related, Tanami.
1: I mean, I sent you a text, but...
0: I'm sorry.
1: And it's not really, I guess it's not really breaking news, but it kind of is, because we kind of already suspected it, but I guess it's technically not official, but Albert Breer reporting that Minneapolis will be named the host city of the 2028 NFL draft, but they have to decide it at the NFL spring meeting. So it's not official, but...
0: I see that here. You sent this to me. Sleeper Vikings, Minneapolis will be named the host city of the 2028 NFL draft at the NFL's spring meetings. And when is the spring meeting taking place? Do we know?
1: I'm assuming this week at some point, yeah.
0: And I wonder where it is. Do we have any idea where it is? You would think I would know all these things, but we don't really need to know it. But I am curious. Now that we've brought up the spring meetings, I wonder where they're conducting the spring meetings. My guess at the Biltmore at the in Phoenix. That's where they seem to have all their meetings. One of the best hotels in the entire country. They always seem to go there. They don't go to Super 8 or Motel 6 where they keep the light on for you. I guarantee it's at the Biltmore in Phoenix. Tenneby's looking, searching.
1: Orlando.
0: Oh, they're in Orlando. Very good.
1: Last year they were here.
0: They were here?
1: Yeah.
0: Well, I thought they did all their business at the Biltmore.
1: So when I first Googled it, the AI overview told me it was Minneapolis, Minnesota. I'm like,
0: I wonder what... I wonder what we'll do for, you know, if because it's here, I suppose we'll obviously be broadcasting live from there. I wonder if we will as well, even though it's, you know, the obviously the draft is in the evening, but maybe we'll be there to do our show. That might be kind of fun, but yeah. So the 2028 NFL draft, it looks like we'll be live from the Twin Cities of Minneapolis and St. Paul. The only other thing that I saw, and it's really not Vikings related, other than we have a tie to a May Day in Green Bay, and that is Aaron Rodgers did agree to a 1-year contract with the Pittsburgh Steelers. I don't know if he did that Friday after we got off the air, if it was over the weekend, but...
1: He was on the field today.
0: He had
1: videos of him throwing passes.
0: And it was... It's not surprising because you knew... I just didn't see him all of a sudden announcing after some, what is the word I'm looking for? after, you know, looking deep inside myself, wondering, you know, thinking about where I've been, where I'm going, where I'm at. After all this introspection, is that the word? Introspection. After looking deep inside of me, I've decided I'm going to continue my career in the National Football League. I did not think he was going to say I'm out, right? And it doesn't surprise me that it's Pittsburgh, because we talked about this, Timmy. I don't think there's another team in the league that would really want his services. I mean, he's a first ballot, right? Surefire first ballot Hall of Famer.
1: No question.
0: But he doesn't have a lot left. And I think most teams, like, you know, to go through the circus of Aaron Rodgers, and it's just not worth it. He's not going to help our team enough. But Pittsburgh's in a good spot for that, because he's already there and he's paired with McCarthy. They got the old band back together from the 2010 Big Game World Championship. So a peek at the purple brought to you by Affordable Electric. Affordable-Electric for all of your electrical needs. We'll do a little bit of a post-mortem here on the Timberwolves. We'll do that next here on the Common Man Problem on the Fan.
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28: Come Monday, it'll be all right. 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
28: Lido. 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
1: 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Keyword calendar.
28: Scuba Steve says, I think the word you were looking for when talking about A-Rod was consideration. And I think he's absolutely right. I could hear A-Rod saying, after some thoughtful consideration, I've decided I'm going to continue my National Football League career in Pittsburgh, or someone else in self-reflection. Jake and Egan. Self-reflection. After self-reflecting, I've decided I'm going to continue my career.
1: Does anyone do any more self-reflecting than Aaron Rodgers?
28: Nobody. Yeah, and he often does it while under the influence of ayahuasca or in a, they call those dark rooms or man caves, wherever he spent that time, where you spend like 2 or 3 days in total darkness. Hello, darkness, my old friend. I've come to talk with you again. Wolves lose. They get just destroyed by the San Antonio Spurs. They lose 4-2 in the Western Conference semifinals. Fish Wrap Factory West Side, the gamer story says, the Wolves can claim they were likely the third best team in the West this season, but the gap between them and the top two is massive. There is a roster chasm that President of Basketball Operations Tim Connolly and company will have to address. But there were also problems that were within the team's control that they never addressed. Here's what Anthony Edwards said. Now, I'm not making this up. You can find this quote in the Fish Wrap Factory. We've just got to listen to the coaches. I'll repeat that. We've just got to listen to the coaches. We had a hard time with like processing stuff and going out there and doing it, trying to do stuff on our own. That's our problem. I feel like you're supposed to build championship habits in the regular season is what I preach to the team over and over and over all season long. And then those in the basketball community told me to stick to golf, stick to this, stick to that. You don't understand basketball. We can turn it on and off like a switch. You wait until you wait and see come playoff times. Ant admits, I feel like you're supposed to build championship habits in the regular season. You know how you do that? Well, you play hard for all 48 minutes. And you do it against every team all 82 games. You don't pick and choose your spots of when you want to play. Remember when he said at the beginning of the season, it just feels like we don't want to play these regular season games. And they're not prepared for postseason. I'll give you another quote. this is why I don't understand why people have such love for this organization, for this team. When you see these quotes, it's astonishing. Above all, the lack of a true point guard whose responsibilities include making sure everybody feels included in the offense contributed to the overall moodiness of the team. Remember where they were a moody team. Multiple players at exit interviews said it was hard to overcome at times during the season, that if players weren't getting their complement of touches or shots, it could have a detrimental impact overall, even if the team was playing well. So even if they're playing well, if I'm not getting my touches, if I'm not getting to shoot, I'm moody, I'm bitter. How sad is that? Really? I thought this was a team game. You're supposed to be all for one and one for all. Sometimes it's going to be your game. Sometimes it's not, right?
1: Depending on the matchups.
28: Depending on
1: how you're performing.
28: Right. And sometimes you go through shooting slumps. Here's what Jaden McDaniels said. I know we're all cool. We're all friends and stuff like that. So it should matter having a good game. But I for sure think if we can get rid of that a little bit, we'll be way, I don't know what he said after that. The lines of communication between Edwards and Chris Finch are always open. As a result of the process of involving teammates more often wasn't smooth. There were plenty of times throughout the season others weren't happy with their complement of shots and points. And even in victories, the Wolves couldn't always be happy for each other, something players admitted on Saturday. The moodiness wasn't all tied into Edwards' lack of feel for getting his teammates more involved in the offense, but it played a role. If players felt like they weren't getting their looks, they could hijack the ball, try to get themselves going, and it could knock off the rhythm of the offense. Here's what DiVincenzo said. I'd like to say I tried to play selfless basketball all year long, but you have your moments. You want points and you want rebounds and you want steals. So it's not easy to be like, tonight wasn't my night, but we won. Let's go, guys. So it's not easy to do that. DiVincenzo went on to say, we have a good group of guys. I really believe that. Collectively in the locker room, everybody's had their moments, but I don't think it's something where this locker room, we're like pointing the finger at people. I think we all can look in the mirror and say we've had moments throughout the season. We've shown throughout the season that we can really be a really, really good team, but we've shown throughout the season that we have lows that are egregious. It's up to us to be able to fix those lows and keep it even keel and still have those highs. I don't believe it. I don't believe that they will ever do that. They've said that forever. They've been saying that forever the bullseye, out of 600 First Avenue. They talk a good game, but they don't play a good game. You've heard me talk about this before. When I used to go to the locker room back in back when I first started working here in the mid to late 90s, you'd go to the locker room and you'd be listening to a player. It'd be a scrum, right? There'd be three or four media guys, and one of the Wolves players would be going loser, loser, loser, winner. And as soon as stat guy came by, somebody that works for the Wolves, I don't know who it is, he would hand a stat sheet out to each player. They would stop talking and listening to the interview and start. How did I do tonight? How many rebounds did I have? How many assists? How many points? How is that supposed to lead? And they admit it. They're saying, we're moody. We shouldn't be that way, but it is. Well, then stop being that way. But they're not going to stop being that way. And, they're going to let Finch go, right? He's not included in tomorrow's presser, at least what we've heard so far. Tim Connelly will address the media at, is it 12:30 tomorrow? Is that what it was? Did you see?
1: I haven't heard that. Yeah, I'm only
28: Abbott,
1: heard through you.
28: Abbott told me. Which leads me to believe Chris Finch would be there. And Edwards said, we just don't listen to the coaches. We just try to play pickup basketball. That's what they play, pickup basketball. It's more fun. Oh, really? You mean like run plays? Like have an offense that's it's been constructed, right? You have to run within
1: a structure.
28: Yeah, a structure. Oh, you mean a structured offense? Well, that's not any fun. Oh, you mean, I got to circle around and do this and set a pick and do it. I just want to get the ball and jack up a three, man. I just shoot threes. That's what I do. If I get hot, watch out. Of course, I only get hot once out of every four or five games. But when I get hot, you can't stop me. Your mama can't stop me. Your daddy can't stop me. The police can't stop me. Nobody can stop me. Well, Victor Wembanyama and the Spurs can stop you. Ice cold, dead in your tracks. It's just they say these things and it's like, and even media members jot them down and I guess the fans gobble it up and say, well, it's all right. Wait till next year. Does anybody expect it to change next year? And it's not, here's what I'm hearing already. Now here's the prevailing wisdom. Well, they need a new coach. The message isn't resonating.
1: Mm-hmm.
28: It's not the coach. The coach can only do so much. Do you think Finch just lets them do whatever they want? Or do you think he's got a structured offense that he wants them to run? He does, but they don't want to do it. So he's the fall guy. Chris Carter said everybody's got a fall guy. My guess is Finch is going to be the fall guy. They're going to let him go.
1: Easier to replace a coach than eight players.
28: That's right. And is it going to be Micah? Is that the assistant that takes over when Finch has been ejected or whatever?
1: Yeah.
28: Or do you think they'll go and try to get a big name guy? You'll get a Pat Riley kind of, it won't be Pat Riley, but you know what I mean? Somebody that's been coaching before, right?
1: We should get Phil Jackson.
28: Maybe we get Phil Jackson, the greatest timeout taker in the history of timeout takers. Because sure could use Big Meow, too. I was against that trade. Big Meow's on his way to the NBA Finals. I think they'll beat Indiana. Indiana surprised me. I didn't think they'd beat Detroit. Of course, I can't name one.
1: It's Cleveland to beat Detroit.
28: Or Cleveland. I can't name one Cleveland player. The last time I watched Cleveland play was LeBron and who was his
1: Kyrie?
28: Buddy? Yeah, Kyrie. That was the last time I watched Cleveland Cavaliers play basketball. So Cleveland against Detroit, against New York, and the winner will take on. Okay, now I'm not even an NBA guy, but I am curious to see some Thunder versus the Spurs. The Spurs beat them 4-1 this year. They played 5 times. I didn't realize that. That's what it said in what I read. I only thought you played the teams.
1: So they played really like in the NBA Cup or
28: maybe
1: something?
28: Maybe that's
1: or?
28: What it was. I bet that's exactly what it was because the Spurs won 4-1.
1: Well, if there's a weakness on OKC, it's they don't really have the big man.
28: No. I mean, they got a big guy, but he's not the
1: no.
28: Holmgren. Matter of fact, I've told you this a couple of 13, 14 times back when he played locally here for which schools? No.
1: Is he Minnehaha?
28: Yeah, Minnehaha Academy. I think it was Minnehaha Academy. The Eastridge student body would go, Chet looks hungry. Chet looks, and he does. He's slender, to say it kindly. And it's going to be a tough matchup for him and Wembanyama, but it'll be fun to watch, I think. Did SGA win the MVP I saw?
1: He did.
28: Is that his second? Is he back-to-back MVPs, too? I think he's back-to-back. That should be a fun series.
1: I'm not a basketball guy, but I would look forward to that series.
28: Exactly. You're a member of the hockey community. And so,
1: And I can't cheer for OKC. So I'll be on Team Wemby.
28: Yeah, I'm on Team Wemby, too.
1: Even though Wemby started flopping a little bit in the series.
28: Yeah.
1: Against the Wolves as well.
28: He did. And he's getting the calls. And, is that league mandated or is it unspoken that the refs know? Well, because he is there's always a guy that's a star in the league, right? You had Jordan for a while and you had Black Mamba. Isn't what they called?
1: Kobe.
28: Kobe. You always have a big name and Wemby's the guy now, right? I mean, he just is. I mean, Wembanyama is the face of the National. There's others too, but I mean, because you got Greek Freak for a while. There's always a player or two that bursts onto the scene and you go, this guy's the face, and Wemby is it now. And he ain't going to do you any good if he's suspended or if he's on the bench with foul trouble, right? So he doesn't keep eyes glued to the TV. So I don't know what the Wolves are going to do. They have to find a point. Conley says he wants to come back, but he's not an everyday point guard. They can't, you know, they say Ant, just he doesn't have the makeup to be a point guard full time. And, you know, he's, because he expends so much energy on the offensive end of the floor, he can't play defensively and he has to expend more when he's the point guard. So they got to get a point guard. I don't know, Randall. And I, you know, gosh, Randall was really good last year, late in the year in the playoffs. And this year, he just wasn't the player he was. And, you know, I mentioned this last week. They have a nice collection of players, but it's obvious they're all selfish and they're all moody. They all want to be the guy. Because you know what that is, Timmy? You've heard me say this millions of times, too. Every one of these guys, from the time they started playing in-house basketball to Howard Pulley, Pop Warner, AAU, college and pros, until they got to the pros, they were always their team's leading scorer, right? They were all scorers. That's what they did. They scored. And so, but then when you get to the pros, it's like, well, wait, but we have a lot of scorers on this team. And you're not, you were the best scorer growing up. You ain't the best scorer anymore. You're just not. And Gobert is just, he seems like, maybe it was just the matchup was so bad, but there was just nothing there from Gobert. And he was good against Joker. You know, maybe Wemby's just that good, but they have a collection of players that I think they're hot. They run hot and cold, and obviously they've said it themselves. They're all selfish. All they care about is individual statistics. You can't have a team of players that only worry about their individual, and then they pout and they get moody, and then you know what? I'm going to get my shots. I'm not going to pass the ball because I'm going to score. How sad is that? Don't you think that's just, what?
1: Well, speaking of Gobert.
28: Yeah.
1: I feel like there's been a lot of basketball people in town that have defended that trade. And believe me, there's been moments where that trade has looked good. But given performances like he had against San Antonio, given past playoff years where he has to sit on the bench in the final 3 minutes of a game, mm-hmm. given because he has a max contract, I think that was a big reason he had to ship out Bodega Cat, because he couldn't afford three max contracts under the salary cap. So we lost all those draft picks, probably had to ship out Carl Anthony Towns in an unfavorable trade, all because of Rudy Gobert. And moments against Denver, it looks like that was a great trade.
28: Yep.
1: And then against exactly San Antonio right. and previous playoff series, the trade does not look so good.
28: That's exactly right. That's absolutely positively right. And so I don't know where they go from here. I guess we'll find out more with Conley tomorrow. I mean, do you think Abbott told me it was just Conley. I'm going with what he said. And does that lead you to believe that what I'm surmising is that speculation that Finch is probably out?
1: I don't know about that. I don't know how they've structured done it historically. Yeah, I do think Finch talked to the media yesterday because I saw sound bites.
28: Okay.
1: Might not be in like that press conference style, or maybe it was. I don't know.
28: Yeah.
1: So I don't know if there is something to it or not.
28: Yeah, mine's just a hunch, I guess. I said, I don't know. I said, there's no sources. There's no nothing. I'm just going on a hunch. So I don't want to act like I'm reporting something I've heard.
1: Well, I mean, it does sound like when you keep hearing moodiness out, and everyone watched them this year, and you watch them in the playoffs, how they can look like one team one day and look like a completely different team the other day. Whether it's the coach's fault or not, and I'm guessing it's probably not, but there is something going on inside that locker room.
28: Yeah.
1: That clearly is not working.
28: Well, when you have your star players say, we're not listening to the coaches.
1: Yeah.
28: Yeah. I mean, that's what he says. We're just not listening to them. And
1: at the very least, whether it's Finch or players on the team, I do think a big move will be made.
28: Yeah.
1: Yeah. I don't know what Julius Randle's trade value is at this point, but I could see them shipping him out.
28: Yeah, I think they'd like to. Well, yeah, and what I do like about...
1: They might jump back into that Greek Freak negotiations. They were in it before trade deadline.
28: Well, that's part of the speculation is, does this team need a big two? Because Randall doesn't fit that bill. He really doesn't. He looked like he did last year when he came back from injury, you know, that last... After that All-Star game, that last stretch of games where the Wolves really... I mean, they played really well. I think they had the best record post-All-Star break or... And they qualified the playoffs, and he played well in the playoffs. And But this year just wasn't there. And so there's the talk that, well, instead of having Ant and then ancillary pieces around him, maybe they need a big two. You know, that's the way it used to be done back in the olden days. We've discussed that before too, where you had your Jordan, your Pippen, and your Penny, and your Shaq, and you know.
1: The problem is once they get the big two, they're not going to have any depth at all.
28: Well, that's it.
1: And they don't have draft picks to fill it in.
28: Yeah.
1: And supplement their roster.
28: Yeah, it ain't good. It ain't good. So we'll see where we go, but we'll hear more tomorrow, because if Connelly indeed does have that season-ending news conference, we'll carry it for you live here on The Fan. Coming up in a few minutes, are we going to try to, we don't know when the exact timing is supposed to be.
1: It's supposed to be on one, so we're going to plan for it.
28: Yeah, so we'll just plan for it, and maybe if they're not there right straight up at 1 o'clock.
1: I'd like to think they're more, what's the word I'm looking for?
28: Prompt.
1: More prompt than Kevin O'Connell.
28: Yeah. Yeah, Kevin O'Connell.
1: I think I don't have anything else going on. You know, it's not like, hey, we got to prepare for meetings later today. Sorry, I held off on the press conference. I'm late a little bit.
28: Yeah. Let's go ahead and we'll take that break. When we come back, as we say, Guerin and Hines of the Wild expected to address the media, and we'll duck into that. That's coming up next. Here with Tenneby and the Common Man on the Common Man, brother on the Fan.
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28: It's coming along with Tana B, awaiting the arrival of one young Bill Guerin and John Hines, general manager and head coach, respectively, of the soon-to-be Stanley Cup champion Minnesota Wild, to talk about where we've been, where we're at, and where we're going. Really, eliminated in, was five games, wasn't it, or was it six? It was a gentleman's sweep.
1: Wild are eliminated in five. Yeah,
28: they were eliminated in five. And we'll hear what they have to say about how the season transpired, how postseason play went, and then what's next. I think one of the things I noticed, by the way, we're not going to do 5-3-4 today, but if we did, it would be brought to you by Willow River Company. 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I saw over the weekend, Tennessee, I was perusing. I shouldn't admit this, but I've just skimmed the sports page most times. I shouldn't admit that working at the All Sports Station. But part of the conversation is going to be, do we keep two goalies, right? Gustafson just signed a four-year deal, right?
1: Kicks in this year.
28: And then Volstead is still under our control for 2 years. Do I have that right, or did I read that wrong? I thought that's what I
1: saw. Because he's still younger, he'll be like a restricted free agent next season. But
28: okay. So there's the idea of, and they both said all the right things in the piece I saw over the weekend about how, you know, they can live. Here's Bill Guerin. Well, it's 1 o'clock on the dot.
32: Okay, ready, Sicky? All right. First, I'd like to take a minute to thank some people. First and foremost, our fans. This year has been quite a ride. And I can tell you honestly, We feel the support, we feel the love, we feel the passion that this market and community has for the Minnesota Wild and the players, and how much they live and die with us and how much they want to see us succeed. I just don't think you can put into words what the support, what the energy inside Grand Casino Arena means to the players as the game's going on, to us as management and coaches, because you can feel that you're doing something right because of the reaction of the crowd and the fan base. I've been around this league a long, long time, played on a bunch of teams, and it is second to none here. This is a fantastic place to play and work in the world of hockey because of our fans. So thank you. Next is to, believe it or not, guys, to the media. We appreciate the coverage, the time you guys spent this past season with us. You know, hey, look, it's you guys speak the truth, and you write what you have to write or report what you have to report, and that goes through the good and bad. But the relationship that we have with you guys is really incredible, and we appreciate it. We also don't want to forget our good friend Jesse Pierce, who would without a doubt be sitting in the front row with a big smile on her face. And we miss Jesse coming down the stretch here and miss her every single day. And we understand that it was a extremely difficult time for everybody in this room. So we want to make sure that you guys know that we have not forgotten. Also to the Wild employees, everybody that works behind the scenes in the ticket office on the business side, selling tickets, selling advertisements, marketing, any which way you can sell something to make money for the Minnesota Wild so we can put a product on the ice. We know there's a lot of heart and soul that goes into it. Also, the employees at the Grand Casino Arena, ushers, security, the ice crew, everybody. It just takes so much to put on a game and to make all this happen. And there's a lot of hard work and passion that goes into it. Our sponsors, again, going back to the support that we feel from the community, we have tremendous support from, you know, a lot of the local companies and businesses and things that, you know, people that get involved with our team to support us. Craig Leopold for his continued support and passion for this team and the desire to bring a Stanley Cup championship to Minnesota. For me personally, our coaches put an incredible amount of time into this team. Their personal lives and family lives take a back seat to their work, and they do a tremendous job and commit a lot of their lives to this. So thank you, and I appreciate it. Our staff, support staff, medical equipment, anything that goes on behind the scenes, our social media crew, our game ops crew, everything keeps getting better and better. And I just want to thank you guys too. To the players and their families, the commitment that the guys showed this year is incredible. Their desire to win is unmatched. They've put everything into this, their heart and soul, and I know their families do as well. I see their families after games all the time. Wives, children, extended families come in, and it is a family thing. They're all in, and I appreciate it. And lastly, for the thank yous to my family. This has been a crazy year. for me personally, with my involvement with the Wild and with the Olympic team, and even going back to the Four Nations team, my focus has been on my job quite a bit on the Olympics, on a lot of different things, and sometimes my brain is elsewhere. I couldn't do this alone. So to my wife Kara, my four kids, I couldn't do it alone. So thank you. Moving on to this season. I know we only have a certain amount of time, but listen, I'm very proud of our team. We had a

0: die.
1: I think anyone who puckers up their lips and presses it against their boss's buttocks and then smooches is an ass kiss.
2: I seem to be inept at everything except my work. 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So I confine myself to that. All I want out of life is a 30 share and a 20 rating.
3: The man's enlarged my mind. 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I'm a little man. He's a great man.
4: Think of it as colors. There's black and there's white. And in between is mostly gray. That's us. Now, gray is a tough color because it's not as simple as black and white. And for the media, certainly not as interesting. But it's who we are.

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0: 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We welcome you back to a Monday edition of the Bumper to Bumper program. My name's Dan Barrero, former Inkstain Wretch, newspaper of the Twin Cities, also affectionately referred to as the A-hole in the afternoon. Gardzi is the producer of the broadcast, and we are delighted that you are along for today's Monday ride. We'll give you details on the uglydeck.com guest lineup in just a couple of minutes. We'll remind you this is, I think, another bonus bucks week. Is that correct?
2: It is. I have the list right in front of me.
0: Outstanding. We will reboot as quickly as is possible the Bradshaw and Bryant KFAN text line. I'm looking for my verification code as we speak. Let's see if I can find it via the... hadn't come in yet. Funny. No verification code yet. Well, once I get that, I'll put that in. It'll probably be wrong. And then I'll have to redo the whole process again. But eventually, we will reconnect to the Bradshaw and Bryant KFAN text line, and you will have every opportunity, unless you have already been blocked, to participate in today's festivities. Where do we begin? Well, I think we do begin there. I don't know. Do we know how much money Bill Guerin makes?
2: I don't know.
0: I don't have a clue. Close circuit to Russo?
2: Yeah.
0: I'm going to assume hockey general managers don't make as much as NBA general managers, or is that... Will that offend the Kevin Faulknesses of the world? I think it's just factual.
2: Well, yeah, the truth cannot be controversial.
0: I don't think so. I'm going to say Guerin makes $6 million a year.
2: That's high.
0: Really?
2: Well, it could be high.
0: Okay. $4 million a year?
2: According to the AI overview that I just did.
0: Is it pretty accurate?
2: Who knows?
0: Yeah.
2: Front Office Sports is being cited here. You'd think they would know.
0: They'd have something.
2: Front Office Sports.
0: All right.
2: Most NHL general managers earn between $2 and $3 million a year. Established GMs with multiple championships or long tenures often exceed $3 million a year. So I'm guessing he's probably in the $3 million-ish.
0: Probably 3 to 4.
2: And he's also president of hockey operations.
0: Yeah.
2: Does that add?
0: That's a good question. I don't know how that works.
2: I don't know how it works either. I assume it added more money.
0: Our 3:30 guest who's going to be in studio will probably be able to answer our question about Tim Connelly. We know he makes more than that.
2: Yeah.
0: Is it?
2: I thought it was like 13 or 14.
0: It's double digits.
2: Yeah.
0: It's over 10.
2: Yeah.
0: For sure, I think.
2: Is
0: and that maybe
2: eight
0: that
2: figures?
0: Keeps going up. I don't know.
2: I think he's in eight figures.
0: Yeah,
2: right?
0: That's true. That would be eight figures. I went with the two just because of the double digits on the number of millions, the number 10 or above. Okay, that's a lot more money than Bill Guerin probably.
2: Mm-hmm.
0: But relatively speaking to their sports, that's big money. And that goes with off seasons that appear as challenging, daunting, perhaps even exciting for the local professional basketball team and the local professional hockey team. I think the general perception is that Connelly has a lot more work to do than does Guerin. I'd agree with that to a point, but I think it's a little trickier than that. And I still think there's a few too many assumptions being made about the notion that we're on the brink of a Stanley Cup. I'm sorry. I like the makeup of the club. I know who we had to play in the second round. I still think there's some significant questions that need to be addressed and answered on the hockey side. And we certainly know that's the case on the basketball side. And the difference, I think, between the two jobs, because even if you think the Guerin job is simpler in that you don't, there's not a feeling that you sort of have to reconfigure the roster in a significant way, you still have to get the grand prize. The grand prize, maybe even he's willing to admit it at this point, is a big-time center. He has downplayed that in the past. I don't know how much he poo-pooed it today. But I thought I read a quote from him today indicating that, you know, that's something they're going to try to pursue. And it sounds good to talk about it, but that doesn't necessarily make it easy to do it. In fact, I would still submit to you, it may be as hard as anything Tim Connelly has to do, even if it's one, if it's you know, one item rather than three or four in the case of what's perceived as Connelly's responsibility in this offseason, because you still have the catch 22, do you not? If you buy the notion, and many of the hockey jackals, media jackals say this or have written this, that given how much we've given up, your best trading chip is

0: could you go the other route, which is we're not going to get greatness at center probably for Gus Bus. But we might be able to get goodness at center, another center, so that we don't lose our minds and fall apart at the seams when Eriksson-Ek's not available. Is that a better way to balance out the roster? The other question we asked yesterday, and this is a great one for Hockey Minds, which is a requirement to win a cup? And you can only pick one of the two. Which is a requirement? A great center or a great goaltender?
1: I think the latter.
0: I think history will tell you it's the former.
1: Interesting. You just need a hot goaltender?
0: You have to have you certainly have to have a competent goaltender to above average. That's the sticky wicket. What you can't do is hope and wish on a prayer that you can win with an inconsistent, erratic goaltender who gets hot for a while but then goes in the tank for four games. So it's a sticky wicket, but that's the challenge. There are some people who believe that we still need to add one more defenseman too. So the mission seems clearer for Guerin, but it's tricky if you buy the notion that you can no longer trade Volstead. Some people don't buy that. Many people do. If you buy that notion, can you actually give yourself much of a chance to get the quote-unquote, not good center, but great center, top five center in the National Hockey League? That's the sticky wicket. Where else are you going to go? I mean, even Louis has said, I mean, how many other assets do we have? Now, I already know that we got another young goaltender, allegedly, that we love. Is he far enough along where you can get haughty about that and say, oh, we're not worried, we got another one waiting? I don't know. On the Wolves side, I think it's viewed, rightly to a degree, as a little more comprehensive. As far as I know, there were not, in the any of the exit interviews from Wild players, much discussion about moodiness, crankiness, and who scores and how often and when. In the case of the Wolves, let's face it, if you want to believe what the players continue to tell us, and at some point you sort of have to, they can't get out of their own way because they like each other, but they don't like necessarily on a given night that one of the guys they like is scoring more than they are. That's what they're saying. That's what they're telling us over and over again. So that would indicate the challenge for Conley is more comprehensive about changing the locker room. No one's, I think, demanding or saying that there's any need for the Wild to change the locker room. You could argue Guerin did that when he traded away Parisi and Suter, or at least that's the idea, even though that cost us for a number of years in other ways, financially. In the Wolves, it's that fundamental issue, not to mention we need a dead-eye shooter. We do need a point guard. And we have the players that are the most attractive in trade to other teams are the players we probably are loath to deal.
1: Right.
0: Obviously, Anthony Edwards is one. Jaden McDaniels is two. And I dare say Naz Reid might be three. And why are they the most attractive? Well, they represent different things. They're all still pretty young, too, right? They're all in their mid-20s, if I'm not mistaken. So you'd say, well, that's another reason to want to hold on to them if you can get this next iteration of the team to be a factor again if you've made a number of other changes. So it's in the case of Tim Conley, it's two things. It's mixing up the talent to deal with some significant holes in your roster, and then also dealing with whatever brew has been concocted in this locker room that makes it so difficult for these guys to just enjoy playing a great game, making millions and millions and millions and millions of dollars doing. They just don't seem to have that joy. Julius Randle. But also, and we're going to get to this with Johnny, I'll submit this to you. I don't want to just make this, in terms of the moodiness scale,

0: It's easy on Julius.
1: For sure.
0: He's an easy target.
1: Yeah.
0: He makes himself an easy target. He was dreadful in this last series. There was literally no reason to keep him on the court in the second half, to start the second half of game six. That's something that the head coach should have to answer for. Ridiculous that he put him back out there. You can't do that with a straight face. I don't care who you have to put out there, and I don't care if you might have even lost by 50 instead of 30. Well, whatever. You can't put him back out there. But there is moodiness beyond him. In his own way, Jaden McDaniels is also moody. In a sense that can be detrimental and destructive to a team. As much as we love his defense, as much as we all saluted the greatest offensive game he's played as a professional that cemented a memorable Game 6 elimination of the Denver Nuggets in round one, correct?
1: Mm-hmm.
0: How does he get moody? He gets mad when he thinks he gets wrongly called for a foul. And then what does he do? He pouts, hangs his head. And if he's in a really bad mood, you want to talk about the really immature thing to do? I'm going to foul again. I'll show you, ref. I'm going to foul again. Go ahead and call this one too. How does that help the team? So that is also part of the challenge for Tim Connelly. In both cases, I think the challenges are pretty significant. And it's when people in their positions can make their money or they can pretty much assure that they're not going to be around forever, right? I mean, these are the sorts of decisions that change the direction of franchises for better or for worse. And in every one of them, there are gambles involved, right? There are, if you trade Volstead, that's a gamble. You may be fine with it, but that's a gamble that might haunt you. He might end up being Tretiak. And in the case of the Wolves, they can come up with different ideas, like we're going to go get Giannis, but then we might not have any players left. There's a million ways to look at it. Let's get our first pause in now. In fact, let's get some bonus bucks going right now. Bradshaw and Brian Caffey and text line is open at 646-86. Is it fair to say you agree between these two teams, there are three untradeable players in the minds of the general managers or presidents of the sports operations involved? Anthony Edwards is not going to be traded.
1: Right.
0: At least not yet.
1: Right.
0: Kvitasota is not going to be traded.
1: Right.
0: And Kaprizov, even though some people are down on him, to me, I think those are between these two teams, those are the only three players you can say for a certainty.
1: Ooh.
0: I don't even put Jaden in there anymore. And I.
1: What about Boldy?
0: Well, that's a good question.
1: I think you have to put in.
0: You think you do?
1: To Johnny Athletic's chagrin, don't come at me with Matt Boldy, as he so famously proclaimed a couple years ago.
0: That's true.
1: I don't think you can put Boldy in there either.
0: Yeah. All right, let's get the bonus bucks.
1: FanandBigDuck.com. I'm going to give you a shot to win bonus bucks. It is our national cash contest. First keyword of the week for us is cash. 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

0: Athletic is going to join us in studio, Guardsy tells me.
1: I just let him in. He's behind me right now.
0: Next, starting at the bottom of the hour, if you have questions for him, hit the Bradshaw and Brian KFAN text line. One of the items we'll discuss with him, you said you had a lot of sound. Do you have the Anthony Edwards sound regarding the apparent challenges he and his teammates have following the coach's game plan?
1: I do. Would you like that?
0: Yes.
2: We just got to listen to the coaches. Yeah. We had a hard time of, like, processing stuff and going out there and doing it. We try to do stuff on our own. I think that's our problem.
3: Do you feel like the regular season is the time to start building that stuff?
2: Yeah, I feel like you're supposed to build championship habits or playoff habits in the regular season. Yeah, great question. I think so, yeah.
0: I'll be damned. I hadn't thought of that, did you?
1: No.
0: Never come up before.
1: We never brought it up.
0: Well, one of the things I'm going to talk to Johnny about is we've talked for weeks about changing the mix of players if indeed that is one of their fundamental flaws. And we'll talk to Johnny also about how seriously he takes some of the vetting from players after. Are they talking just because they got to answer questions, or are they talking and saying stuff that they actually believe and that Johnny agrees with? But I got to tell you, I've not, and I don't intend to call for the head coach's head, but he's going to have to convince me that sort of candor from several parts of this team that we heard either Friday night or Saturday is not in part an indictment on the leadership. I just don't think you can get past it at some point. Now, the comeback might be these guys are what they are. At some point, they're pretty formed, and there's only so much that a coach who's aware of these issues can do. I still would say at some point, some of that absolutely has to come back on the head coach if players continue to be what sounds to be so frivolous about it. It's like, what are we doing? It's too big a business. We're paying you guys too much money. We can't guarantee a title. We know that. It's a lot of factors that go into that. And this year, injuries certainly got in the way. And you can't predict that. And you can't accommodate that necessarily. But how do we, you tell me, I mean, how do you accommodate that? Whoever you want to blame it on. It's maddening. It's got to be maddening to hear. And it comes, how many did we lose by that night? 30?
1: At least, yeah.
0: We lost by 38, 29, and 30 in this series. And I'll argue with Johnny about this, too. If he wants a fight, I'll give it to him.
1: You think Johnny Blaine's showing up today?
0: If he goes, now we'll find out. If he goes with, because I'm already hearing this, one of the narratives locally, what are you going to do? Spurs are just better. I mean, look at them. They got a lottery pick who's a one. They got a lottery pick who's a four. They got a lottery pick that's a two. What do you want? What are we doing?
4: Ooh, boy.
0: I don't disagree with what we saw. The Spurs are better. That doesn't explain, for me, losing by 38, 29, 30. Sorry. It can't wash for me. It can't fly for me. I'd be flying around that bleeping locker room is what I'd be doing. I'd be tearing stuff up in that locker room. Moody? How about I'm moody as Tim Connelly, the guys in charge. You think I'm not moody watching this crap? Come on, guys. Are you serious? So we'll get into all that with Johnny for sure. Dare I do it? I got into this argument again yesterday. Is it fool's gold at this point, Guardsy, on Rudy? I could make the argument, writes 218 guy, that Conley's the reason we're in the situation we're in. He mortgaged the future for a guy, Gobert, who disappears when really needed. Should I just give up the fight?
1: Yeah, I gave it up a long time ago.
0: It's just
1: You don't talk politics or Rudy Gobert on holidays.
0: That's probably the best way. You can't do it.
1: Because you can't convince the other side.
0: No, you absolutely, it's just as polarizing. Maybe more polarizing.
1: I think it's more polarizing. I think we care more about the basketball.
0: Doesn't matter what every statistic indicates. I'll tell you one thing. Trade them. Go ahead, trade them. And maybe you need to trade them.
1: And maybe they will trade them.
0: And see, we'll probably give up an average of 145 points a night unless you do something defensively. People just don't get it because they fixate on limitations.
1: That he can't catch.
0: Offensively,
1: that he can't make free throws,
0: which are legit. And yep. This was a bad series for him.
1: He got cooked.
0: You can say that.
1: It's okay.
0: But it's okay to not reduce it to any single series and open your eyes a little bit before you go down that particular road. But that's the water cooler kind of conversation. Questions for Johnny? They're already flying in to the Bradshaw and Bryant KFAN text line. Bill Guerin will not join us today, Guardsy tells me. He is scheduled to join us Thursday. Is that correct?
1: 3:00 in studio.
0: I'm hoping to get Tim Conley, later in the week. I would love to have an exit interview with Mike Conley. We should at least talk to the Wolves people about that. I got to believe he might do one more with us as kind of an exit interview.
1: He might be back.
0: He said he's not retiring.
1: No.
0: Now, whether it's here or not, I don't know if there's room for him here. But he's making it sound like he's still got some basketball that he wants to try to play. Johnny is...
1: By the way, on this show?
0: Yes.
5: There's always a role for Mike Conley.
0: Well, that's very true.
1: Just remember that.
0: It's hard to argue with that. I don't think any of us would disagree with that at all. We'll come back and chat with... We'll cut open with a... When they do an autopsy, what kind of knife do they take to the body?
1: Do you know? I'm sad to say I don't know.
0: It's not an X-Acto knife, right? No, that wouldn't be. It'd be a little more surgical than an X-Acto.
1: I'm sure we have someone that's performed autopsies in the audience.
0: Scalpel?
1: Could be. Yeah.
0: We're going to do that. The autopsy's coming on your favorite basketball team. And if you got some hockey insight to pass along to Johnny, that's on the table as well. Don't go away.
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1: Some more rain coming overnight. Maybe some more rain tomorrow with a high of 57.
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0: the bench players, is it fair to say, first of all, Ndesumu, who I think we both love, Guardsy loves, in a perfect world, I mean, I can see a world in which he has to start, but in a perfect world, he's your first guard off of the bench. Is that fair to say?
1: Yeah, I think like if you had him as your first guard off the bench, then you're like, hey, we got a real team here. Like, we have a really, really good team. Yeah.
0: So where do we project the big guy, the young big guy, and where do we, you know, where does Shannon fit in? How does he take the next step? Because we've talked about it constantly. You got to have, the other teams have young guys that are up and coming, these wings who seem explosive and they got a lot of juice. And I think he represents that at times, but is he good enough to really sustain that? How, where is he going to be in the hierarchy next year?
1: Yeah. So for Shannon, I think that you walk away from this season pretty encouraged about what he showed down the stretch in the, at the end of the regular season when he finally got some minutes, when he finally got healthy, and then in the playoffs in select games. He wasn't great all the way through, but this was his first crack at it, and so I think you give him a little grace. He certainly needs to develop a right hand. He has no right hand at all. And so if that, if he can work on that part of his game, he is a downhill threat every time he has it. What I loved seeing in the playoffs was that they did put the ball in his hands. And he showed an ability to create with the ball in his hands that is encouraging to me. And so, like, I am pretty bullish on where he can go going forward, because I do think now Chris Finch has a little bit better of an idea of how to use him. I think he miscast him earlier on in his time here of sit in the corner, catch, maybe attack off of that. Whereas now, no, he can be a featured part of your offense and take some of that weight off of Ant's shoulders as well. So I feel good about him.
0: Berenger.
1: That's why I do think that something has to give with the Rudy, Nas, Randall front court. Berenger is too talented to not get minutes, but he is also too green to be able to sit on the bench and improve a great deal. So is he ready to be a starting center on a Western Conference contender? Probably not. But you have to find a way to carve out 20 minutes a night at least for him in a rotation and let him develop, because he has an incredibly tantalizing combination of work ethic and talent and size that it jumps off of the page. And so they have to get him in the mix and get him playing. And that means moving one of those three guys. I don't think you want to move Naz Reid. And so one of the other two probably, just to create, to get rid of the logjam so he can get into that rotation.
0: What do we need to know about DiVincenzo if we assume he's out for all of next season? What are the contractual implications of that? Where are we left on Dante?
1: Yeah, it's just devastating in on multiple fronts. First for Dante, because he was playing great basketball. He, I do believe, would have helped a great deal with the Spurs. Would they have won the series? Probably not, but would it have been a heck of a lot more competitive? Yes, it would have been. But not only, he's going into the final year of his deal. So he was hoping this summer to get an extension, probably north of $20 million a year. And now I think that is all on hold, unfortunately, for him. The other part that is really damaging is he is now, I think it's $12.5 million next year, and that's just sitting on the books for the Wolves, and they can't do anything about it. Would they trade him? I don't know. You know, if they had to have a blockbuster deal and they had to use his money, maybe. No one wants to see him go because they want to have him around and rehabbing and all of those things. And he's really important to what this team does. There's a scenario where he returns at the end of the season, but man, like, that's just asking a lot for an Achilles tendon. And so how they handle all of this is going to be very delicate, and it's also going to be very tricky to navigate it all, because they want to improve their team and be really competitive next year, but yet you have this anchor like sitting there and just rehabbing. It just really is unfortunate situation.
0: Is there any chance that Conley goes to the owners and says, look, we got two ways we can go here. I can try to be creative and piece something together with another name. Whether it's Kyrie potentially or Giannis, that's complicated. It'll gut us in a lot of other ways.

0: Here's another way we can go here. I don't want to call it a gap year, but I say we're going to continue, obviously, to build a thing around Anthony. And if we can, you know, to a certain extent, Jaden and Nas, because of their ages. But we might have to take a sidestep here where I evaluate and identify good, young, athletic talent that's not ready right now. But if we give them 2 or 3 years, I really like what we could become. Is there any chance they might go that route?
1: I mean, there is a chance because, like, making a trade for a star in this league is really difficult. And what happens if San Antonio rocks OKC in this upcoming series? Do you think that the Thunder aren't going to get all their draft picks and all of their assets together and maybe make a run at Giannis or something like that? I think that's possible. And so when you look at the landscape of trying to pull one of these things off, it's super fun to talk about and to throw scenarios out there. But the reality of the situation is the Wolves could do everything in their power to try and make something like this happen and not get a bite. And so if that occurs, that could cause them to pivot to this other timeline. It would be tricky as well because Anthony Edwards wants to win right now. Yeah, he showed you that in these playoffs. He did not come back in 8 days from the hyperextended knee because he thought he just wanted to show people that he was tough. He wanted to win, and he will still want to win. And so you would have to sell him on it, as much as you sold ownership on it. And I'm not saying that couldn't happen, but it will be a process that is not as clean as we're going to get player X and we're just going to make a run at this.
0: Is Durant purely past tense, do you think, or not?
1: I think so, and I don't think Houston will want to move him either. And again, that what would have to come back to that is Kevin would have to be open to coming to Minnesota, right, which he's been wishy-washy on. And that is the dynamic that comes into play as well. I think Giannis would be more open to playing in Minnesota than, say, LeBron. Like, I would love, like, they should, the Wolves should make a play for LeBron and just say, hey, like, do you want to win in the Western Conference? You love Anthony Edwards. Do you want a spot where we can put Rudy right next to you and, like, this would all really work out and fit really well? Like, the basketball reasons for LeBron James in Minnesota are overwhelmingly positive. But does he want to leave L.A. and live in Minnesota for a year and ride out that way? I think that the answer to that is probably no. And so that also factors into anyone they're pursuing. Kyrie, you know, anyone else.
0: Do you think we're going to be as aggressive in pursuing Giannis as we seem to be at the deadline, now that we have more time? Or do we already know that price? Well, I don't know. You tell me. I mean, how extravagant is that price going to be at this point?
1: There's an argument to be made that the price is lower
0: right
1: now. I mean, given his contract situation, given another year of injuries for Giannis, given his age, I think a smart team would go to Milwaukee and say, yeah, the price that you wanted yesterday ain't the same price as it is today. I do think that what will ultimately factor into what the price ends up being is the desperation of the teams that get involved.
0: Yeah,
1: like,
0: right,
1: if there is a team that is willing to splash the pot with 5 first round picks and some young guys and stuff, the Wolves aren't going to be able to meet that price. But it is possible that the league will look at this situation and, first of all, know that Giannis wants out of Milwaukee, that the idea that he's going to return there next year is pretty untenable. And so the leverage that the Bucks had is eroding. And so I do think that at the end of the day, the possibility that whatever price is paid for him is a lot lower than maybe it would have been at the trade deadline or before last season, I think that is a likely scenario which plays into Minnesota's hand. Will they ultimately have enough? Who knows? But the price has dropped on Giannis Antetokounmpo, I believe.
0: How much money, what do we have available to us financially? What is our cap situation summer?
1: They're under the second apron right now. And so they actually have some financial flexibility available to them. They have a couple of draft picks to dangle as well. You have Randall and Gobert and Shannon, and could you throw Berenger into a deal? Yeah, you could. You probably don't want to, but you could. So the cupboard is not bare. They are not, they don't have handcuffs behind their back, but they certainly are not flush with flexibility. And so they are basically kind of in the middle. And that is one of the reasons they made the cat trade, was to get to a point where they are right now, where it is not an anvil hanging over their head ready to crush them. But they are certainly not in a super advantageous position either.
0: Are we worried that we're going to get priced out of the DeSumo discussion? How expensive is that going to be? Or do you think that'll start, you know, being a little bit more reasonable as we get into the summer?
1: Yeah, what you look at for a situation like that is what other teams have cap space. Yeah. And there's not a ton of other teams with huge cap space to go. Brooklyn has it. I think the Lakers have it, which I think the Lakers would be an interesting, like, landing spot for DeSumo. The Bulls have it. They just got rid of him. And so I can't believe they're going to, I can't imagine they're going to do that. There's a few other teams that have a good amount of cap space. In some ways, the way that the playoffs ended for the Wolves might actually help them a little bit with DeSumo. He had 43 in game four, and you're thinking, oh my gosh, you're going to have to pay this guy $30 million a year. It didn't kind of go great the rest of the way for him with the injuries and everything else. And so I think that the price tag for him is going to be within the Wolves' wheelhouse. They will be able to do a deal for Ayo Dosunmu, and they gave up, you know, they gave up some assets for him, and so they want to bring him back. And so I think all of that is doable. Maybe the Lakers would outbid them, but I don't think that that's going to be the case. I think that the price tag is going to be there to bring him back at a price that they want to do that. And I think that's where I would put my money.
0: Do we have the cojones, or I would actually say the stupidity, to entertain a Ja Morant acquisition?
1: I mean, I think if drastic times got there, I mean, possibly, but I don't think that internally the perception of Ja is one that is like, we wouldn't touch him with a 10-foot pole. But I do think that there are many other players that they would target first before they went and looked at Ja Morant. I wouldn't rule it out completely, but it's not one that I'm preparing for like it's imminent or anything like that.
0: The name, this comes up almost every time regarding point guards, Tyus Jones. We all love him.
1: Yeah.
0: I just don't think he's good enough at this point where he moves the needle, for me at least, enough in a way to say, yeah, to be our starter. So what do you think of him?
1: Yeah, I think that he would be a nice addition to the bench. Like if you don't bring back Mike Conley.
0: Yeah,
1: like,
0: exactly.
1: He is a Mike Conley clone almost, and just a younger version.
0: Yeah.
1: He did have some moments for teams down the stretch, and when you did give him some time, like, I still think he can be a rotation player.
0: Mm-hmm.
1: But yeah, I don't think that it would be something where Tyus Jones is the starting point guard of this team, and then the issues are solved.
0: Hindsight always being 20/20, Johnny, would we have been better served keeping Gnaw and letting Nas go? What do we think about that? That's essentially what it came down to a certain extent.
1: Yeah,
0: correct?
1: Yeah. It was basically they had to choose two of Nas, Julius, and Nas, and they chose Julius and Nas. I don't think so. Nikhil had a great year. He was terrific for Atlanta. That team also lost in the playoffs and didn't really go as far as they wanted to go in the East. And so, The Wolves were, I still understand the logic behind the choice, mm-hmm. because they were deep in the front court, and they had Nas, they want to keep him, and behind him they weren't sure of what they had. And then you had Dillingham, you had Shannon, you had Clark. Like, as a decision maker in the league, you have to say, we have to give these guys a chance to go do something. You had to give Dillingham a chance. And if you kept Nikhil, he would not have had a chance to go. And it ultimately turned out that he was not ready for that, and they moved on from him. But I still just will not entertain the idea that that was the wrong decision. I think it was the right one, given the roster that was set up for them and given, you know, kind of how everything played out.
0: Is Jrue Holiday, as I'm presumably less expensive addition at point guard than what, and certainly less explosive than what Kyrie represents at his best. Is that something to think about?
1: So Drew is a, I think, an ideal, another ideal candidate in terms of defensive minded, really, really smart, can make plays. Another guy who's, I think he's even older than Kyrie.
0: Mm-hmm.
1: I think he makes more money than Kyrie right now. And so you'd have to kind of look at all of that. But Chris Finch has coached Drew Holiday in New Orleans. They have a good rapport. And so another guy who, if you swung and missed on a few others, I would have no problem bringing Drew Holiday in because he's a winning player. I would just, again, be concerned about age and injury with him. But from the physical, mental makeup of what you need next to Anthony Edwards, if he can stay healthy for 65 games, he'd be great.
0: Give me a couple other names we should be thinking about that we haven't talked about. Anybody else come to mind that you go, okay, and it's not necessarily certain, but that they might sniff around these players or explore possibilities that are enough to move the needle? Because, you know, I've had like four people bring up who's the guys now with the Knicks who was in New Orleans, the backup point guard. What the hell's his name?
1: Oh, Alvarado?
0: Yeah, Alvarado. He doesn't move the needle enough at this point, does he?
1: No, I don't think so. No. Like, a guy who would be interesting to me on a team that is revamping, Jalen Suggs. In Orlando, defensive-minded, but can handle the ball, can play next to Ant. A streaky shooter, but when he's on the court, Orlando wins a lot of games, so maybe they wouldn't part with him. But that's a guy that I would really kind of be interested in. I'd look at New Orleans, like, do they break up things with Trey Murphy and a few of their guys? Zion is not a guy I would look at, but Trey Murphy's a really, good shooting, defending wing that would interest me. As I kind of have more conversations with guys as the dust settles, I think I'll get a clearer picture on other options. But, Suggs is a guy that, again, long shot, but one that would fit really, really well. And it depends on what Orlando wants to do coming off of a disappointing end to their season.
0: And for the record, for those just joining here more recently, I know there's been a lot of juice associated with the fact that it's just Tim Conley speaking to you and the other Jackals tomorrow, and that's being perceived as perhaps a signal regarding some shakiness on Finchy. What's left out of that theory is that Finchy did already speak to you guys.
1: He did.
0: And as you say, the Wolves are following the same pattern they have tended to follow at least the last year or two, correct?
1: Yeah, last year in particular, after the loss to Oklahoma City, Finch talked the next day, and Conley talked like 2, 3, 4 days later. So that there's nothing irregular about this. And, as I said, Finch is under contract for a couple more years. I have received no indications that they are really looking hard at making a change there. I expect him back. If he gets fired, that would be surprising to me. I mean, you never say never on anything.
0: Right.
1: But with everything that I've heard and just knowing the contract and knowing that the players themselves have put it on their feet a lot more than they put on Finch. You know this, Dan, like talking to players in the locker room on and off the record, you can always feel when there's real bucking against the head coach. And I just never got that for most of this year. And I offered many opportunities to have a conversation. Hey, is he losing these guys? Mm-hmm. And it never has been that. And so, I think that, Tim Connolly has always operated on stability and continuity. He doesn't like to fire people. Alex Rodriguez and Mark Laurie have made that kind of a bellwether of their ownership, as they want stability. And so I'm anticipating that Chris Finch will be here next year.
0: Here's a trade proposal from, isn't 614 Boston area?
1: Might be. Yes,
0: I think 614 might be. Straight up trade, Rudy Gobert for Derek White.
1: Whew. Well,
2: coming from Columbus, Ohio.
0: Sorry, 614. Okay. It's not Boston.
1: All right.
0: Maybe 617 is Boston.
2: That sounds right.
1: Well, Derek White, again, another like perfect fit next to Ant. His shot really fell off this year.
0: Yeah, he did. He did he did slump a little bit offensively.
1: I would be a little concerned about that. But it's at least the kind of thing that I would think about because it reconfigures the roster. It opens up some time for Berenger, and it puts a guard next to Ant who can handle the ball, who's right. been in big situations, and maybe he can get rid of the yips or whatever he had and get back to playing well. So that's one I would at least entertain and wouldn't dismiss right out of hand.
0: Lastly, this text came in. Being a Wolves season ticket holder for 4 years and sitting literally next to Johnny Athletic, I just had to give him his flowers as he literally is the nicest guy in the business and is always willing to say hi and chat and take a picture with new guests we would bring. Unfortunately, we did not renew for next year, but we wanted to thank him for his genuine kindness. That's very nice.
1: Very nice. Very nice.
0: Nice to hear, isn't it?
1: Yeah, Wolves fans in person are wonderful.
0: Yeah.
1: Wolves fans on Twitter sometimes are a little different, breed. But I've said it before. I love this fan base. I can't imagine covering any other team or having any other role. And I'm lucky to serve the folks, the good folks at Target Center and beyond that read my stuff and listen to us on the show and listen to the podcast and everything else. This is home. I love it. It's great.
0: Oh, I thought you were going to play something. I could have sworn Garzy was.
2: I was thinking.
1: I know Garzy's thinking about it.
0: Something was up.
2: I was thinking.
0: But you decided not to?
1: This is not pandering. This is a heartfelt thank you.
2: Yeah, I'm
1: going to
2: let Johnny have his heartfelt moments. I texted him privately a week or so ago that he said something else, and I'm going to let him have. I'm not going to rip him for it publicly. Just going to be private.
0: Spurs, Oklahoma City. Who wins and how many games?
1: I took Spurs in seven. I think it's going to be an unbelievable series.
0: I am really looking forward to this.
1: I'm looking forward to it as well. Oklahoma City looks great, and Jalen Williams is back, so they are full bore and ready to go. I saw that Fox and Vassell or one of their other starters was like questionable for game one, so I'm a little worried about that, but these two teams don't like each other. And so the kind of the theater that's going to be involved with this and the competitiveness, I think, is going to be off the charts. And so I can't wait to watch it.
0: Is there what's the percentage chance you give of Karl Anthony Towns Darnolding us?
1: Whew.
0: By taking the whole thing?
1: Man, so I had no emotion when Darnolded us. If Carl does it, I will be one of the happiest people ever because he's just a good dude that deserves
0: no
1: it.
0: Question.
1: I will probably be there for the clinching game if that happens.
2: Is so that right?
1: We will see. We will see how all that plays out.
0: They're going to. I'm pretty convinced, although Cleveland's
1: good.
0: I guess showed me something finally last night. But I still think the Knicks are going to be in the finals.
1: Home court advantage.
0: Yeah.
1: Like it's there. They are favored as they should be. Yeah. I think. I do think Cleveland's good. So I think they will have to earn it. But Carl is really playing well. He has found his niche with this team, and
0: he's not moody.
1: He is not moody. He's always
0: very
1: he's always
0: different
1: cheery.
0: Outlook in the locker room. Is it not true?
1: It is true.
0: I mean, we'd roll our eyes at some of the stuff he'd say, but it wasn't that. It wasn't like, oh, where's Carl's mood today? He's down. He's up. Mm-hmm. He's sullen. He's brooding. He wasn't much of a brooder, was he?
1: No, he was always goofy.
0: Yeah,
1: and I think that
0: that's
1: helped,
0: the word for it.
1: That helped things in that locker room sometimes. There were other guys who did get down in the dumps, and Carl would say something stupid, and they would all roll their eyes and kind of laugh, and then it would go forward. So, we'll be watching that closely. My son and my daughter will be watching it closely as well, wearing their Cat Knicks jerseys and
0: why wouldn't you?
1: And seeing how that plays out. So,
0: by the way, somebody's saying about that Gobert trade to Boston for White, only if they throw in Garza.
1: Ooh.
0: Bring him back.
1: Let's
0: rectify that blunder.
1: Write that wrong?
0: Yes. Let's take care of it when we can.
1: And have him play over Rioan. That would be great. So, why not? I'd welcome him back. Great kid.
0: Thank you.
1: Yep.
0: Johnny, great hour. We'll keep in touch because are you doing any other playoffs? Are you just doing post-mortem stuff on the Wolves
1: On the Wolves right now. We'll take the conference finals off, and then if the Knicks are in the finals, you may see me in the Big Apple a little bit. We'll see.
0: Even better. Thanks, Johnny.
1: Thanks, guys.
0: Great stuff from Johnny Athletic. A lot of good texts coming in. We'll react to some of those and set the table for the rest of a busy show. Close circuit to Kevin Faulness. There will be a Bill Guerin sighting, but it's not our fault that it won't be until Thursday. I think Garzy tells me 3 o'clock, right? 3:05?
2: Thursday at 3 o'clock.
0: On Thursday?
2: Yes.
0: And by the way, if we can get Russo in studio for an hour this week, I would be, just let him know, he has an open invitation.
1: When's the last time he came in studio with you?
0: Never. I don't think he's ever been in studio with us.
2: Okay. Yeah, but he goes to the Faulness studio, which I think is worse
1: for him. That doesn't count.
2: I think it's worse for him to go to the Faulness studio.
0: It's smellier.
2: Yeah.
0: That's for sure. Yeah.
1: No.
0: There's mice in there, rodents. Yeah.
1: Yeah, just please give him the guilt trip that you give me, please.
0: Like, I'll work on
1: it. He deserves it. So
0: thanks for the athletic cap, by the way. This is the other thing he does. You see what he's wearing right now?
2: Of course I saw it.
0: He does this every time. He brings it in to put on his own head as if to remind us that every time we've asked him for stuff like that, he hasn't complied.
1: This isn't even like athletic sanctioned swag. This was a gift from the Branded Bills guys.
2: Yeah, I'm a fraud too because I'm wearing a Branded Bills hat too that was free.
0: Well, I haven't known to do that from time to time. I will.
2: Yeah, you got some Indiana
0: ones. I use stuff. Yeah, that's true.
1: We could use another batch. I'll just throw it out there.
0: That's okay. We'll accept that.
2: That one looked good on SportsCenter when Finchie was asking you if you wanted a 33% raise.
0: You love that one, didn't you, Finchie?
1: I would take it for sure.
0: Yeah, wouldn't you? Yep. Thanks, Johnny.
2: The fan of BigDeck.com, speaking of money, want to give you a shot to win bonus bucks. 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

0: Did you ask Johnny about his patronizing tweet about the Wild losing? I didn't. I probably should have. He claimed... No, I did ask
1: him. We did last week.
0: We did ask him. Yeah. That's true. He swears. He said he'd take a polygraph. That in that case, it wasn't patronizing. And he actually meant it. So, you know, take that for whatever it's worth. I don't know. All right. My to-do list for the Wolves. Get a shoot. Now, I'm not saying any of these are gettable.
1: Yep.
0: This would be on my list. Get a shooter. Get a point. When I say point guard, it doesn't have to be the purest, but a guard, a starter who can play next to Anthony. Trade Randle. And even after you trade Randle, still hire a team shrink and have a talk with Finchie. Bring him into the principal's office. Get some stuff off your chest. I can't leave that out of the equation because, well, we talked about it. I mean, if you have players continually saying they don't follow the game plan, you can put it on them, and a lot of it is on them. But if I'm paying a coach a lot of money, I'm scratching my head. I'm going, wait a minute. There's a disconnect here that's out this out in the open. What are we doing about it? Now, maybe the coach says, I can't do anything more about it. You have to change the players. That's going to be the interesting dynamic moving forward. But I'll tell you one other thing I talked to Johnny about during a break, and he didn't disagree with this. It's going to seem minor because it probably wouldn't have mattered what personnel Finchie used to start the second half of game number 6. I'm aware of that. But if I'm running the team, I'm still bringing my coach in to explain why he elected to continue to go down the road he did, puts his starters back in to start the second half of a game in which a 29-point lead had been reduced to, I believe, 12.
1: 12 at halftime.
0: 12 at halftime. That's still double digits.
1: Yeah.
0: They're still running uphill. We get all of that. But... And maybe it was being in the stands for so many of these games and even being around fans who are also frustrated. I'm going, your job, even if you think you're overmatched, and even if it's a long shot, your job on any given night is to give your team the best chance to win. Finchie did not do that in the second half of that game. And his comeback was, to Johnny who asked after the game was, well, I brought Nasbet only 3 minutes into the second half. At that point already, the 12-point lead was 18. So, again, were they going to win the game regardless? Probably not. But I think it's a bad message to send to everybody, including players on that team, that you decide at that moment, even then, I'm stubborn. I don't care what you think about Randle. I don't care what you think about Rudy in a given matchup. We're going back to those individuals. It was a... I sensed it in the crowd. They're going, well, we're right back... What are we doing? I don't think that's a good look. I think Finchie, on that night, for whatever reason, was being way too stubborn of we do what we do, and we're going to continue to do it. And I think there are some times he does that too much. I think that has to change. And whether it will or not, I don't know. I'm not calling for his head, but I do think it's okay for the principal to say, I get it. Some of these guys are challenging. But, man, this is too... To me, it's... It may not be that we need a different voice because he's lost the locker room, but when you have players continually saying what they're saying, it's difficult for me to believe that they are following his lead. They clearly are not. If they're still willing to say at this late date, well, we just don't follow what the... what the coaches say. If you're paying a head coach a lot of money, you have a right to ask some questions about it and say, well, that's some kind of disconnect. Is it not? So where are you on all this?
1: We should pause because we went so long. So maybe we should come back with my thoughts.
0: That's perfect. That'll work out well. And then top five at five yet to come. We're open the rest of the show. We are in the abyss. We're going to start transitioning into a number of other subjects that we have not explored in as much detail in recent weeks. There's plenty of meat on that bone, including some new Feeding Our Future scandal stuff. that came to light over the weekend.
1: I happened to read that this morning.
0: You can't really make up either. So we'll transition. We don't want to make it too dramatic. You know, we want to ease into it because it might be a little bit too startling for some people.
1: Yeah.
0: But we'll get there.
1: We see the brake lights in front of us. We're going to try to slowly break into. We're not going to drive all the way up and then slam on the brakes.
0: No, that's it. We're trying to ease into it, yes, so to speak.
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0: Top 5 at 5 coming up. And by the way, if you have some sound bites that we have not yet played from all the exit interviews that you like, feel free to include those in the top 5 at 5.
1: We will do that, including with Bill Guerin from today.
0: Even better. Yeah, that's true. The floor is yours.
1: Yeah.
0: Because I don't think you were able to go to this last game because you had some other duties.
1: Right. I was out of town.
0: Ends up being merciful for you, trust me, based on
1: however,
0: the way it went.
1: Watching it on your phone on Amazon Prime is not any fun either because you're like, it's buffering, it's streaming. Yes. I'm in Duluth.
0: Yes.
1: Like, come on, we're around a fire.
0: Yeah.
1: And then you're like, do I stay up? Do I not stay up? I get it, though. It was bad, and especially, and you nailed it, too. They come back from the dead, where it's actually within arm's reach, and then immediately it's not. I saw your tweet at halftime, too, about are you going to ride with the starters? But knowing Finchie, you knew he wasn't going to do it.
0: Yeah.
1: You knew he wasn't going to do it.
0: You know who I honestly felt bad for real quick? The fans, because...
1: Of course.
0: They were ready. They wanted to, they were
1: hanging in.
0: They did not boo. There was quiet as it got out of control early, but they were not. They were there primed to try to participate in, holding on to just at least a little shred of hope. But go ahead.
1: In terms of the to-do list, I think, honestly, one of them, two of them on your list get eliminated with one. That you have to move on from Julius. You just have to. And everybody says this. He's a great guy. We love his kid hyping everybody up courtside.
0: Yes.
1: Like everybody says it, and it might not even all be his fault why he's an easy target.
0: It's not all his fault.
1: But it's just there's too much evidence that you can't win at a high, high level when your number two option is mostly this down. You could say up and down, and it wasn't all bad here. He helped carry them to the Western Conference Finals last year and was terrific. People were comparing him to having a LeBron James effect on the series.
0: After the first two series?
1: He was a complete bulldog. He cooked. But if being mentioned in Giannis trade rumors is going to send you, like, I think we're just done here. And you watch... people are putting together the lowlights of game six. Like game six, your team needs you. But despite everything, you're right there with a game six at home with Anthony Edwards who can't walk to force a game seven. And in the first two possessions, you just let a guy walk right by you and have no interest in guarding them for dunks or an and one, I think, Castle, where Ant had to come over and foul. And you can see it. The players are looking. And I get he's not the only moody one, but he's the moodiest. And I think he gives permission to the others to be moody or makes them moody. And so I just think you have to, and again, we all know why they made the trade, because that's being relitigated again. Why do they trade Towns? He's a step away from the finals. Right. We don't need to explain that again. We know the money reasons. We know who else they got. Berenger's here because of that. Dante's here because of that. They have flexibility to do different things that they wouldn't have had if they had to pay Carl. But I just think, you listen to what the players said after, multiple players, and we all see it. Like, we're all watching the same games. You just can't, it's just not workable. And Finchie, I think to his credit, tries to ride with guys and let guys play through things. But he does have a blind spot for Julius that he can't help for whatever the reason. And that's a weakness for him probably, but his comeback would also be, but I also know that doing what you want me to do isn't going to work either. So he's on the team. We need him. I have to try it this way. So I get all of that, but that's why I think, and we've talked about this now for 2 months, that's where I think you just have to eliminate the temptation and say, we have to find, and you might take a step back next year.
0: We'll have to take it out of your hands, Coach.
1: Yes.
0: I'm taking it out of your hands. Yep. We are trading.
1: We're relieving you of that pressure.
0: Exactly. And here's the rub, and here's where I thought Finch failed in game six. We even said, you probably can't bench him at the start of the game because you don't have that many other options. And you have to play the odds that for whatever reason, he's going to come out hot and he's going to get 25 and 10.
1: Yes.
0: And give you a chance. But the flaw is it was readily apparent, once it became readily apparent again in that game for basically the sixth straight game, that he didn't have that in him, then you have to make the switch and say, you're out. Sorry. And the notion that, well, I'm going to lose him this way, what's the distinction?
1: Right, the season's over.
0: At this point, the season's over. And even you could say, well, how well has your approach worked if we're constantly dealing with with regression to that place? And that's where I think he let other players down. I think other players had a right to say, look, we're probably going to lose the game. But there were several players that showed a pulse. Play it out with them. Obviously, you have to give him a little bit of rest or whatever, but and that includes sitting Rudy.
1: Yeah,
0: really, it was
1: who he's not afraid to sit. By the way,
0: that's true too.
1: And I think that's where I think other players have a right to be frustrated and get frustrated. Is that there was one stretch of the series where Randall had just been awful, and Jaden McDaniels made like one mistake, and Finch like met him at half court.
0: Yes. Like, what are you doing?
1: It's like, we're going to yell at Jaden, the guy who basically won you the last series. And granted, he's not perfect either, and he gets moody too.
0: Yeah.
1: But that's where we're going to make the point. I'm sure everyone else is looking around. I mean, Jaden's like, hey, I'm guarding everybody in this series. I just guarded everybody in the last series. I do whatever you ask me to do because these guys need their shots. Like, that's where it's... That's where I do think you lose people, and obviously I think that's where they lost people. Yeah. And fans aren't stupid. We're all at the games. Exactly. We all see the games.
0: People see it.
1: And these videos that are now circulating again, like, it's not the first or the last time, even in New York and here. And again, doesn't mean he doesn't have a role on a team or should never play, but if you're trying to win a championship, and that's what they say they want to do, you just can't win it with that iteration.
0: It's become bigger than he can't be the second best player on a championship team. On this team now, it's become, I'm not sure you can have him in the locker room at all, because it too often looks as if he is having a negative impact on a lot of other stuff that's going on around him, and that's not workable moving forward. Real quick, as we prepare for top five at five, the Wolves are moody. They played like duty. Time to trade Rudy. Spurs in six. This is from 612 guy. You guys have all the answers. Grab the clipboard then. Now, the first part of that is Sid. That's always what Sid would do. Post-mortem, I'd write a column about, all right, what do the Wolves need to do next? Or what do the Vikings need to do next? Or Royce would do that. The next day, when Sid says, oh, you guys got all the answers, don't you? You got all the answers. Well, yeah, we do. Someone would just listen to us. What are we going to listen to during the top five?
1: We are going to listen to Bill Guerin discuss Quinn Hughes, the goaltender situation, and also some leftover things from the Wolves exit meetings, where, believe it or not, Chris Finch did talk over the weekend, so they're not hiding him from the media and the fans.
0: Doesn't take much for
1: it. It's a nice weekend. Everybody's probably outside. Right, they probably missed the Timberwolves exit meeting.
0: He talked extensively, though.
1: 45 minutes, probably.
0: After extensively Friday night.
1: Yeah.
0: Ain't exactly you're hiding.
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1: Top five at five right now. Don't forget. Garzy reminds me we've got some, among other things, in the top five, some Bill Guerin sound. Billy is scheduled to join us on Thursday, and I will do everything in my power to get him going on a number of subjects. Should I make my first question? Any regrets about starting Gus Bus in game two?
2: But you know what? We're going to hear about the goaltending here in a second. Well, here's what I want to know is, Gus Bus apparently is injured.
1: That was the biggest piece of news to come out of today's proceedings.
2: Is going to have surgery pretty quickly, it sounds like, and they don't know if he will be ready in time for next season.
1: Is this a lower body or upper body injury?
2: Where's the labrum?
1: Labrum's upper body.
2: Upper.
1: Yeah.
2: So it's
1: that's
2: upper.
1: Shoulder, right?
2: Yes.
1: Yeah.
2: But that was my favorite part. Russo does this a lot, and Ryan Burns, my buddy from GopherIllustrated.com, does this all the time, where they know everything. They know, like, what the injury is, when they suffered it.
1: Yeah.
2: And they're just trying to get things on the record, and I should have gotten the exchange. Maybe I will, because Guerin afterwards said, well, I mean, do you want, like, the x-rays? Do you want all the medical reports? Because Russo asked, is it the labrum? And he kind of hemmed and hawed, and then Russo said, is he going to Vail? Which is code for, I'm the greatest reporter ever. I know that the best labrum guy is in Vail.
1: We all do.
2: Who doesn't? But I just love that when the reporter, like, knows. Well, I'm going to tell you
1: you're
2: that
1: tipping
2: I know.
1: It off on what town there he's going to
2: Burns,
1: for the
2: he does
1: surgery.
2: That all the time. It's my favorite. It's like, we get it. You know, okay, you know that Vail is great, and I'm sure you love Park City too. But let's, before we talk about the goaltending in general, let's talk about Quinn Hughes, who did say that he loves it here, loves the guys. He knows what Billy gave up to get him. Looked like the fellas had a great time at Mainers over the weekend. I only got those pictures sent to me 5 billion times. But Bill Guerin on the possibility of extending Quinn Hughes this summer.
3: We're interested in signing Quinn, too. Yeah, I mean, we loved having Quinn. He was so impactful. He's extremely dialed in on what's going on here. I know he liked it here. I know he likes the team. The team really embraced him. I love having him here. The impact that he had on our team was incredible. So, yeah, priority one. But, you know, these are things that, again, like I've told you guys, they take time. And, you know, I think everybody needs a little bit of time right now to just kind of decompress. And that's priority one.
2: So just to remind everybody, Hughes has 1 year left on a 6-year, $47 million contract. Could become an unrestricted free agent after next season in 2027. But under NHL rules, when you have 1 year remaining on your current multi-year deal, you can sign an extension in the penultimate summer, which July 1st is when he would be eligible for that.
1: Well, all the signs are good. I don't think you can ever be sure until you're sure, although Louis has already guaranteed his return.
2: He has.
1: All of his commentary, Hughes's commentary, has been positive.

0: you know, is it? But see, well, at first blush, I'm thinking, well, it's a maintenance thing. But on the other hand, if we're not even sure he's going to be ready for the start of training camp, that makes it sound pretty significant, doesn't it?
1: I agree,
0: yes. If he's going to have the operation this week or soon, correct?
1: So, I agree. It seems like more than just cleanup.
0: However, in addition, it, I think, at the very least, takes away the trade Gustafson option. If you get permission from him to waive the no trade, I'm assuming it's going to be a little problematic to deal him at this point. Even if it's considered kind of a cleanup operation, correct?
1: It also makes it more difficult to trade Volstead. Makes it hard to trade both of them. I don't think you should trade the Great Wall of St. Paul because I think he's the goalie of the future. But if you have a goalie you don't want to trade and a goalie that's injured, you can't trade anybody. So that leads to what?
0: Well, then how are you gonna get your world class center?
1: I'm glad you asked because Chris Long, my buddy from Channel 5, asked that question. Do you have enough to make that deal, to make a deal, a big splash? It's a quickie.
2: There's always a way. There's always a way. There's always a deal to be made. Yes. To answer your question, yes.
1: There's always a way. Just remember that. Write that down, everybody. There's always a way.
0: Well, I'm going to call him on that one on Thursday, too, because at other times when it's convenient to him, he has said, I can't work miracles. You got to have a partner. It has to be realistic. It can't be an absurd ask in return. So there really isn't always a way, but it's going to be the question hanging over. Now, here's the other option that's been discussed. What are the odds that we don't make that big of acquisition in the offseason and that it ends up, we got to wait till the trade deadline next year? That could happen, too. I don't think there's any guarantee here because, again, now, I think Louis, what did Louis tell us the last time we had him on? Did Louis say you can't trade him? Or did Louis say, let's get a center who's not a superstar but who's good and we find some other way to do that? I don't actually remember. Do we have Louis scheduled for tomorrow? I think we should.
1: Not only scheduled, he's coming in studio.
0: That's right, he's coming in. Good. Well, then we can go explore all of that again because that is the crucial, that's the essential question here. If it ends up being true that the only way you can get your top center is to trade Volstead, are you prepared to do that? That's awfully big.
1: You're right.
0: It's a big question.
1: I love this line from Russo. First of all, Garen also added, I don't have this cut, but we're in a window now. We have a very good team. We want to make sure that we don't just open the window three quarters of the way. If there's a chance for us to get better, we will. Russo writes, now for the 25th year in a row, his objective is to find a number one center.
0: Wow. We've never had one.
1: Not really. No.
0: We've really ever had a number one center.
1: Not a true number one.
0: But Garen's the guy who's been poo-pooing that member for the last 2 years. Like, you guys make too much of the center position.
1: Yeah.
0: It's not as big as it used to be. Now it sounds like maybe he's acknowledging that it's reasonably big. And I'll ask the question I asked you early. And let's get some texts on this because we're wide open the rest of the way. What is more essential to being a Stanley Cup champion? A number one center or a number one goaltender? And you can't have both. You have to pick. If you are forced to pick between the two. Because I think, as big as I am on goaltending, I think I've been convinced, and maybe it's just because of the vacuum here, that it might be center. Now, that has to be coupled with goaltending that is at least good.
1: Right.
0: Right? You can't have bad goaltending. Nothing prevents you more readily or more easily from being a factor if your goaltending is mediocre to average.
1: You want to go to 27 for the top five?
0: Yeah, why not? We've wide open. Time. Let's do it.
1: And we'll play some Wolves stuff here in a minute. Let's just give you the Bill Guerin quote on the goaltending situation, injury or no injury.
2: Yeah, no, I mean, I like our goaltending situation. To be quite honest with you, I mean, we have both guys, both of our goalies are our number one goalies. You know, the luxury of it is being able to put a fresh, rested goalie in net every night. And, you know, both guys are signed. They're both very good. They're

0: They work well in a tandem. They support each other, so I'm very comfortable with where it is.
1: So there you go. The other thing he did say, he was asked about the possibility of moving Matt Boldy to center.
2: That came up with Russo Friday.
1: Yes.
2: When you were off.
1: And Russo asked the question.
2: Yeah, Russo pledged he would ask the question on the basis of a really smart texter. Because it wasn't just one of those goofball, hey, what about just moving him to center?
1: Right.
2: It was well-reasoned and well-thought-out. And what was Guerin's answer?
1: Both Guerin and John Hines, because they did talk together, as is their custom.
2: Yes.
1: Both of them kind of said, and people can correct me if I misinterpreted what they said, but it was mostly, that's not really what we're thinking. Like, we can put him there because he can do face-offs mm-hmm. and different things, but in terms of moving him full-time when he's become an elite winger, okay. That's not really, I don't think, their preferred option.
2: No. Sometimes necessity enters into the discussion.
1: That's true.
2: What I'm saying.
1: As Trent Tucker would say, only time will tell, Davey. Let's get to the Wolves exit interviews, because they happened over the weekend. Basically 12 hours after they were eliminated in the postseason by the San Antonio Spurs, Davey. Let's hear from Naz Reid. A couple on moodiness. Let's start with, I think this one is,
2: oh my God,
1: moodiness and selflessness.
2: Somebody asked, how would the questioning go if I asked Bill Guerin about several of his players complaining about moodiness inside the locker room?
0: It's frustrating.
2: What Guerin's reaction would be.
1: Anyway, I don't care. Yeah, he'd say.
2: I don't care. Yeah.
1: He'd say, I don't care what mood you're in.
2: Yeah, just go play.
1: You got to be a pro.
2: That's
1: it. We got a game to win.
2: Good inflection, too.
1: Don't you think?
2: Yeah, for sure.
1: Can't worry about our feelings. Got to be in a good mood. Naz Reid says we need to be in a good mood. And we're going to get to what he thinks the difference is between the two teams still playing that have game one tonight, San Antonio, Davey, and Oklahoma City. But here's about a minute of Naz just in general on the moodiness.
3: For the most part, I think we kind of just like let our head down a little too long or a little too low, whereas though like we kind of put ourselves in the mud and kind of was finding trouble getting out. And I think that's kind of like something that I learned as much as possible with, you know, stuff that I had to deal with this year, this summer. It's just trying to stay even keel as much as possible. I think that's probably the best way to be. I mean, Spurs did it tremendously. They did it really well. You know, they were going through something, the situation in the series where we were trying to make it difficult for them. We were fouling so forth and so on, and you never really saw them, you know, flinch at it. So, I mean, I think just taking a chapter out of that book, where as though just, you know, trying to stay even keel as possible. I think that's really the main factor, you know, of being moody, just trying to stay even keel. I mean, I know some certain situations and times where, you know, you might not get your way, so forth and so on. But like I said, having selfless acts, it kind of helps, you know, one guy to another. So
1: selfless acts, serving and giving.
2: What a colossal burden it turns out to being an NBA basketball player making $20, $30, $40, $50 million a year. I think the Wolves are always looking for the next ad campaign.
1: Yes.
2: Our ad campaign for the 2026-27 season, the mantra needs to be Timberwolves. We're not digging ditches. Just to remind, do we need to remind ourselves of what outstanding jobs we have, really, if you think about it? Maybe so. And I get it. It's human nature, because you're a product of your environment. You're a product of what you're used to. But my God, the level of, there's almost now too much self-examination. And it's a little bit, somebody mentioned this, had a text early I should have saved. There's a little bit of pelfdom to this. Like, at some point, the fact that we are constantly acknowledging our moodiness loses its impact on the PELF index for the same reason that Pelfrey did. If you keep telling people over and over again, I didn't do my job, or I let the rest of the team down, it loses its impact. Similarly with this, if you keep telling people we're too moody without doing anything about it, at some point, people don't want to hear it anymore. I don't think the Wolves fans that I saw try to stay as energized as possible, filled to the gills. That building, there were no empty seats in that building that I saw. It was packed. They wanted to believe that, all right, we know it's going to be hard to actually win the series. Let's just keep going. They don't. They're at some point they're going to go stop it. Well, you got to take a second look at the occupation you have and the opportunity you do, don't you?
1: You would think, but like you say, product of your environment.
2: Yeah.
1: Every professional player. Mark Parrish has talked about that before. Yeah, you know, it's like, yeah, it sounds stupid on the outside.
2: It does, but
1: everything
2: it's what you're
1: saying
2: used to.
1: Makes sense. But it's they don't live normal lives.
2: No, but this is a different part of it because, like I said, this is the constant self-reflection on it loses its impact. Like, oh, hey, you're being honest about it, and at least they're. But it doesn't seem like you're confronting it. It doesn't seem like the coach can do anything about it. Doesn't so you're back to. The president of basketball operations is going to have to do something about it.
1: Yes.
2: He's just got to change the mix of players.
1: To quote, is it Ray Zielinski, Dan Aykroyd, and the Tommy Boy? You first step is identifying the problem. Second one is wiping it off with the Pine Tree air freshener that Tommy Boy used. Here's more Nas on the difference between Oklahoma City and San Antonio Davey.
3: Probably just moodiness. You look at both of those teams, and they're playing for one another. They're excited to be on the court with another. You know, they're a team where they're selfless, like I've mentioned before. So I think. Just probably there's some of those aspects. I think, I think we have more than enough talent. I think we have more than enough, guys bringing it to the table and compete at a high level. But just, being less moody. I think that's just the name of the game for us, just being less moody and more selfless and then just carrying ourselves with, championship aspirations like we've done before, just having that as the cherry on top.
2: Man.
1: Want Ann's thoughts on it?
2: Yeah, why not? Keep it going.
1: I believe this is Jace Frederick asking the question.
2: This is this the no game, comment one?
1: Yes, on Friday
2: night. I didn't ask Johnny about what this loaded statement refers to, but go ahead.
4: 2 years ago, the West Finals, last year's West Finals, this year's West Finals, like the biggest, West Semis, the biggest thing that's maybe causing you guys to come up short in this series or one thing that you're seeing again and again that's making it tough?
5: Good question. No comment.
6: Awesome. Thanks, Ant.
1: All right. Thanks, Ant.
2: Interestingly, I heard somebody surmise or speculate, he must be talking about Julius Randle. I must tell you, Julius Randle was not around for the first time we finished as badly as we did in the postseason, right? That was Cat.
1: 2 years ago,
2: Years ago. So sometimes we try too hard to blame some things on Randle that he can't absolutely be responsible for. Does he mean having a Robin? Does he mean that's one of the questions we could have stayed had another hour with Johnny. Has Johnny speculated on what he meant by no comment elsewhere?
1: I don't know. I haven't seen it. If he has, I haven't seen it. So that was interesting from Ant, and I think that's
2: yes, it
1: good.
2: Was. Yeah, that's a pretty good overview.
1: Yeah, I don't
2: right
1: think
2: there.
1: We need anything else other than the moodiness. I think we've established
2: a lot
1: that.
2: Of moodiness. No
1: I still think. I still think the prices should be mood ring dependent on the tickets. There should be a mood ring indicator on what kind of mood the Wolves are in.
2: How about a mood ring night?
1: Yeah, they could do that too.
2: Play with it at some. Somebody suggested we should start calling the team the Minnesota Timber Pelfs, which is not a bad thought. Where are you on the Anthony Edwards decision to spend an entire timeout in the Spurs huddle with, 8 minutes to go?
1: I had no problem with it.
2: Here's the way I look at it.
1: And by the way, for people online, you're running out of time to get your opinion out there if you haven't yet on the Anthony Edwards thing. Everybody has an opinion.
2: Everybody does. Yeah.
1: So you're running out of time to get yours in, but go ahead.
2: Well, here's the way I look at it. And I hadn't thought of it this way, but the more I look back on it, I wasn't, as it was happening in real time, I wasn't offended by it. I wouldn't call it one of these sorts of, oh my God, let's rethink everything on Anthony Edwards. On the other hand, I actually think the Spurs had a right to say, Anthony, you're in our huddle. We're finishing the game.
1: Yeah.
2: Come back later. Because it wasn't, I thought what he was going to do at first, what he did, which was go to the coach, to Mitch. I'm going, okay, he's just saying I'm out. He was near center court anyway. But he literally spent the entire huddle there. And that to me was a little much. I don't cut him for it. I don't think it's indicative of, some sort of congressional investigation that's needed. A lot of the veteran guys on the Prime broadcast said, sorry, I don't like that look. And I respect them because I think those are all adult analysts. They're not shock jock analysts. I don't think any of them are. I don't think Dirk is.
1: Right.
2: I don't think Nashy is. Who else is on the panel?
1: Udonis Haslam.
2: Haslam and the commercial guy, the Wingstop guy.
1: Oh, Blake Griffin.
2: Blake Griffin.
1: Yeah.
2: I think they're on that panel.
1: Yes.
2: Right?
1: Yep.
2: So I don't have to rethink everything, but I did think, say, okay, congratulate the coach and come back. I don't think you have to spend the whole huddle.
1: However, the Spurs knew what Ant knew. The game's over.
2: Yeah, that's true, too.
1: So the Spurs, I don't think were probably too offended by it. Yeah. I don't think it means he quit on the team or he's not cheering for his guys, or there's a lot of things, I think, being assigned to what it's saying about him that I think are preposterous. I think he wanted to get out of there rather than have to wait around after an 8:30 tip on a Friday night. I'm going to do this now. I'm leaving. And congrats, you beat our ass, and hopefully we see you next season.
2: How about this idea? Mm-hmm. Randall gets traded, a couple other moves we make, and the slogan for 2026-27 is, Timberwolves, we're in the mood to win. We're in the mood.
1: I think it's perfect.
2: Get it? Perfect acknowledgement of the past and saying, now we're going a different direction. Let me just say this for the record, because I didn't even know that this was being considered as a possibility. And I don't know that Johnny knows it is a possibility. I would run. I never thought I'd say this. I would run to add Kyrie Irving to this team.
1: I think I agree with
2: and
1: you.
2: And that might be my desperation to save it. And it might still, you look at it and go, well, are you still going to beat the Spurs or Oklahoma City? Well, again, injuries, weird things. You can't think that way or you just shut the whole operation down. But I actually would run if I could get him. I really would. Because he does, speaking of, you know, killing two birds with one stone, that does that. It takes the ball out of Ant's hands some. The guy, you know, is a great ball handler. Now, again, he's a little older in the tooth. You got to be sure how much explosiveness has he lost. I guess that's what you don't know. You know, his handle.
1: Right.
2: Is his handle going to be the same?
1: I mean, his handle would be, his explosiveness, maybe not. I'm so desperate.
2: I would do that in a minute.
1: I'm not automatically ruling out John Morant like you are.
2: Oof. Oh, man. Well, you can get him cheap.
1: That's
2: the thing. His whole story so annoys me.
1: I understand. It annoys me too.
2: But I get your point.
1: But it's been, and also to refute my argument, he's 4 years now removed from actually being that guy, from being John Morant.
2: That's even more concerning than Kyrie to that extent. Kyrie's been relevant more recently than John Morant. And John Morant's 5 years young. What's John, like 28, 27?
1: Yeah, probably. Yeah, I'll look it up.
2: Did we say Kyrie's 34?
1: He'll be 34 next season.
2: So he's not 34 yet. You think Kyrie's 33?
1: Yeah, I don't know that for sure. Just in the season it said 34. Ja's only 26.
2: 26. Yeah.
1: So, I mean, that's
2: yeah.
1: I don't know. I don't know.
2: Yeah.
1: Just saying.
2: Yeah.
1: I'm not automatically bored with it.
2: You want to mention any twin stuff? No. We won yesterday.
1: We salvaged the game against the Brew Crew. We've got Houston tonight. Byron Buxton not back yet. Shelty saying he's close.
2: Also, you know, when we come back, I think we have to issue the bumper-to-bumper seal of approval to a coach who absolutely stunned me with something that she had to say after a loss. Maybe it's guilt. Maybe it's a changing of the guard. I don't know, but it almost took my breath away. Meantime,
1: FanandBigDeck.com. 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

0: It's Lynx season. Minnesota Lynx lost yesterday at Target Center to the Chicago Sky.
1: Rachel Banham.
0: Terrible team last year, weren't they, the Sky?
1: Not very good.
0: 86-79, we lose. And the story of the game, according to StarTribune.com, is depth issues. That we don't have Chicago's depth, and that kind of caught up with us. What got my attention, I had to read it twice to be sure that I completely understood it. Let me read you from the Star Tribune piece, deep in it. Chicago finished 20 for 25 at the free throw line. The Lynx, 8 for 12. So right about now, I'm expecting the quote from the head coach saying, you know, free throw disparity, not going to work.
1: Yep.
0: Here's the Cheryl Reeve quote. We have fouled since training camp. We talked about fouling before the game, and where did we lose the game? Fouling. This is not a game where we're going to sit there and go, referees, referees. There's physicality, right? But it was legal, and we've got to figure out how we can do the same thing.
2: It's the Bumper to Bumper seal of approval.
0: Now, is that Cheryl Reeve compensating for a reputation she might have earned during our elimination in the playoffs last year?
1: Against
0: where
1: Phoenix.
0: She's feeling guilty and going, all right, I'm going to send some sugar the way of the referees.
1: Killing them with kindness.
0: Very unusual quote by any coach, let alone Cheryl Reeve, where she says, the foul, free throw disparity? Yeah, we deserved it. They're defending legally, and we're just kind of recklessly knocking people around, and therefore they got to the free throw line twice as often as we did. I'm just asking.
1: Well, it is something you definitely do in the regular season. You're probably more willing to do it in the regular season, especially now. Was that their fourth game?
0: That's a good point. Yeah.
1: In between games 2 and 3 of a playoff series, I don't know if you're still going with that same tact, but you're right. I also liked how she said she was very complimentary of Chicago, just talking about their identity, and it's obvious that they have formed it very quickly.
0: Yes.
1: Like being impressed with them and saying,
0: she said they're a better team than we are already, which might be a motivational ploy.
1: Could be.
0: But, you know, because like you said, they were awful last year.
1: Yes. And
0: we're remade, I know, and we're without a couple of some key people.
1: That's the obvious caveat to anything Lynx related right now is that Nafisa Collier is not available.
0: And you said the key word there, close circuit to Lavelle, if he's listening. It's not Nafisa. It's Nafisa Collier. Nafisa.
1: Does he kind of run the S and the H?
0: Yeah, today, again, as recently as today on the Paul Allen Project.
1: Oh, I missed that.
0: Come on, man.
1: If you're confused, just call her Fee.
0: Who was it? Was it Cheryl? There was a famous soundbite where somebody corrected a reporter, basically said, and it's Nafisa, not Nafisha.
1: Interesting. Yeah. I don't remember that.
0: Some bitterness on that.
1: Wow. Okay. But she's not available.
0: No, she's not. And we don't know when she's going to be available.
1: No, I don't think so. June at the earliest. But I like that she said that about Chicago, that, hey, they came in here. It's clear they know what they're doing. They know who they want to be. They know who they're trying to be. And they were that today. I like that. That's good insight.
0: Yeah.
1: And obviously you don't love it that you're losing, but I think she also knows that they don't have a full deck.
0: I don't know. Maybe this is going to be a gap year for us.
1: Well, the scary thing about that is, as we talked about, I think on TV on Friday, that Fee not signed after this year.
0: Plot thickens.
1: It does, I think, because she's been asked about it. Cheryl's been asked about it.
0: Where is she from?
1: Nafisa?
0: Yeah. Do you know?
1: I don't. Mm. I don't know where she's from. I know she went to UConn, but Connecticut's losing their team. So I don't know where are they going?
0: Are they going to Boston?
1: No.
0: No, they're going south.
1: Yeah.
0: Aren't they going to Houston?
1: I think
0: Gun
1: that's
0: Belt
1: right.
0: Tight?
1: Yes, I think that's right.
0: So there's no team in Boston, is there? There's no WNBA team in Boston. How is that possible?
1: Because Connecticut.
0: Yeah, they had. Yeah.
1: They're so close. But now
0: they're gone. So they were kind of rewarding
1: Connecticut for staying, jumping in. And being she's from Jefferson City, Missouri. I knew that.
0: I did not know that.
1: The only reason I know Jefferson City, Missouri, it is the home base for Learfield Sports.
0: Is it really?
1: Yes. It's where all the production stuff is. So when I talk to a producer on Gopher stuff, they're coming live from Jefferson City, Missouri.
0: 763 guy writes, a year ago, they all said the Spurs were an improving team, but OKC would be next to unbeatable for a decade. That still could be, but it's funny how teams emerge and teams take a step back every year. We're still waiting on the Lakers to take advantage of apparently the best trade made in the history of sports as well. That's a keen observation because it's become, I think, almost cliche already. Why bother? Western Conference, why bother? It's over. It's over this year. It's over next year. It's over next year after that. It's over for the next 10 years. And it may well be it works out that way. But things change dramatically. And it is a really good point on the Lakers. We all lost our minds when the Lakers stole Luka from Dallas, right? So,
1: yes.
0: Nothing's ever going to be the same again. You know, just forget about the Western Conference. And how's that worked out?
1: So far, not good.
0: Not good at all. And I'm not, you know, again, I'm not calling for a Galuli-like incident with Wembanyama, but I'm saying injuries do happen. Players start getting fat or wanting more money. There's a million variables. So when we just write off the Western Conference for the rest of mankind, I think it's a little too easy to do that. Now, Oklahoma City might be the real outlier because, you know, they literally seem able to do it all every year, right? A million draft choices, developing talent. They still only have one superstar, really. He just won the MVP again.
1: Yep. Jalen Williams, by the way.
0: Is he going to play?
1: According to SportsCenter, he's going to give it a shot for game one of the Western Conference Finals.
0: He's been out for a while. So
1: missed the last six games.
0: Okay. Well,
1: so for them, only a series and a half because they swept through the first two
0: rounds.
1: That's
0: true. So, yeah, it's daunting in the West, but we see a lot of things change. Now, Wemby might be the sort of, you know, coach killer, franchise killer that literally does change everything for forever. But I still wonder about, okay, how's his body going to hold up?
1: Fair.
0: As years go on, I wouldn't give up the ghost. I too would like to see, I would just like it geographically. I always have the idea of the Wolves playing in the Eastern Conference. I feel, especially when the Bucks are in the East. I mean, to me, that it's all the natural stuff. We go, okay, Bulls, Bucks, cities close by that we consider, you know, rival cities or part of the Midwest, whatever. I think all of that is attractive, and the bonus would be you're out of the West, where you got these teams that are young but very good. And, you know, we've talked about this, I think, during the series. One of the bigger indictments that I do think hurts the Wolves and even the coach is that the Spurs are younger and they looked so much more composed. Now, again, they were healthier, but they still looked more composed. You can recognize, whether Wemby's on the court or not, you can recognize their offense. There are stretches when you cannot recognize the Wolves offense. And you know the kicker? Johnny and I were talking about this during one of the breaks. We lost games by 38, 29, and 30, right? And yet, you could say not only that the Wolves somehow, despite all their dysfunction, took the Spurs to six, they actually had a very good chance to win game three at home.
1: I know.
0: And didn't.
1: I know.
0: And so you say, okay, so that's what makes it so hard to know about what do you end up feeling about this team. Now, in fairness, Wemby threw himself out, got himself thrown out of one of the games. You can say, well, that's the game we got that we wouldn't have without him. But that's what's uncanny and, in a way, almost more infuriating about the inability then to do the things that Ant says they can't do, which is focus. You know, you're squandering such a marvelous opportunity that's not similarly going to be around forever. You're not going to have a chance forever. So
1: game three, that's what made game six, I think, infuriating.
0: Yeah.
1: Because you could, because of what you just said, talk yourself into.
0: You could.
1: Let's see. Because every game in the playoffs is its own entity. That's the one thing I think we've learned in the last few years. There's not, momentum doesn't need to carry over. Doesn't carry over necessarily like it does in the regular season, where you're just on a heater and you got a good schedule and you can win 10 in a row or lose 5 in a row, whatever the case may be. In the playoffs, each game is its own organism.
0: It is. And so very true.
1: All you had to do was grease it out in game six, and then you're back in San Antonio, and then let's see how composed the young Spurs are. But you never gave yourself that opportunity. No. But that also goes back to what we've talked about the whole show. And it does for me, you know, 75% of it for me is on Julius Randle. I know other guys are culpable and are not perfect, mm-hmm. and the head coach is at the top of that list when it comes to Julius as well. But you can tell, and I've always said this, in two possessions every night if he has it or not. And sometimes, yeah, you get rewarded for letting him play through some stuff and all of that. But in game six elimination, when you've gotten your doors blown off two years in a row.
0: Putrid.
1: Like, there's no reason to even chance it. And
0: he would have been better off going to the head coach an hour before the game and said, Coach, I don't think I can go. Yes, I'm not even going to dress.
1: For sure.
0: In all seriousness.
1: I agree.
0: That would have been a more honest approach than the approach he took. It's unbelievable. By the way, we as a market have been validated yet again. We'll give you details on that. Many of you may already know about this, but it's definitely worthy of a little extra time when we return.
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1: Showers and thunderstorms overnight. 57 for a high tomorrow.
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0: This is from 763 Guy. Cheryl Reeve making sure to let everyone know that she pointed out something to her players before a game and the players failed to follow her instructions. Absolutely shocking.
1: Man, people think we're vicious.
0: They turned it. I was trying to give her the seal of approval, and they turned it, although it's worth a chuckle. 517 Guy. Just a plug for the Bumper to Bumper program on iHeartRadio. I'm suffering severe jet lag on a European work trip and don't know how I'd survive without you. Between the lack of sleep and TV stations all in foreign languages, your show has kept me from being moody and untenable for the customers that I am here to visit. Now I'm in the mood to win. We continue to simply change lives. That's what we like to do. There's no question about that.
1: I love that.
0: Something on my mind, 651 Guy, getting back to the hockey discussion. Are the Wild protecting Gus? And really, he didn't disclose an injury and or the severity of it. And that is the reason he was terrible down the stretch. Because I just literally don't buy that they played him over Volstead in a round two playoff game had they been even remotely aware. Well, that's kind of the question you were asking in a different way. Maybe we can get the answer from Bill Guerin when he joins us on Thursday.
2: It's frustrating.
0: We have been once again validated as a market. You can look forward to your kids missing a minimum of 1 to 2 weeks of school, at least one would presume, in Minneapolis and Eagan, perhaps as well, that area.
1: I love that music. I just had to play it.
0: That is good music.
1: The draft chime. I had
0: media reports indicate that we indeed will be the host city, Minneapolis and Eagan, the host cities of the 2028 National Football League draft. I hope you guys are happy, because I want to know who's going to be the reporter who's going to find out how many concessions we made. Because you know how it works at the NFL.
1: It does.
0: They ask for a billion things, and you got to give them all. In other words, if you give them like a half a billion, they say, that's nice, but do you want this or not? And if you want it, you got to give them, all right, let's give them the other half billion. There's not much else we can do. And I don't necessarily mean $500 million.
1: No.
0: I just mean tasks and challenges.
1: I'm pretty sure it went all the way down to like dry cleaning for the Super Bowl.
0: Let's remember that.
1: I'm pretty
0: remember
1: sure.
0: Remember that list?
1: Yes.
0: Yeah. That
1: we
0: was
1: should
0: impressive.
1: Dig up that list again.
0: We should.
1: Maybe for tomorrow.
0: We should. That's so true.
1: Because you have to give them everything. Transportation, hotels, towels, dry cleaning, food.
0: So do we yet understand, is the big celebration, I assume the big celebration has to be around the People's Stadium, right? Not Eagan?
1: I would think so. But I also, from what I heard today, it sounds like we've got a couple of different locations that we're possibly going to, what's the word, activate.
0: You love that word.
1: Of course. It could be Mall of America.
0: Oh, activate.
1: We're going to activate it.
0: Mall of Hysteria is an interesting thought.
1: There's still the big parking lot that's wide open.
0: Yeah, you're right.
1: Because I don't know if
0: the People's Stadium practical.
1: Well, just that. Remember how that park was going to be great for all of us to use, the U.S. Bank Stadium Commons?
0: Well, would you just do it inside on the ground, on the floor, on the field, so to speak?
1: Maybe. Or you do it, you open the big doors.
0: Oh, yeah, open the big doors.
1: Have the stage kind of right there.
0: Yeah, that's true, too.
1: And then the crowd going the other way.
0: I can't wait.
1: These are all things we're going to have to figure out.
0: So that would be, when the draft is? Or
1: April.
0: April 2028.
1: Yes. Man. Giannis, Kyrie, and Ant will be in the Western Conference quarterfinals as a 2 seed.
0: Well, the question is also whether the Bumper to Bumper program will be there for it. That's a long. That's
1: what do you mean?
0: Well, that's 2 more years.
1: Wait, hold on.
0: No, I have no announcement. I don't do that. I don't have any. I'm not a big dramatic announcement guy. I'm just saying.
1: That would have been a nice, like a heel turn. That would have been like a big twist. They're going to talk about the draft. No, but, Dave Ryan just sprung a retirement on his people.
0: That's true. Hell of a run.
1: You would have been following the footsteps of our guy down the hall there. His last show is on Friday.
0: Is it this Friday?
1: Yeah, the 22nd.
0: Man. Then what is he going to do?
1: Told him during the break.
0: Blog? You worked for him for, 10 years on that show?
1: No, not quite. Oh. For him, it probably felt that long, but I wasn't very good. You know how they say do a lot of different jobs and things to find out what you're good at and what you're not good at?
0: Yeah, and that.
1: I would not have been good on the morning zoo crew.
0: Well, what? So did you just do production stuff for him, or like
1: I was
0: you
1: an
0: a
1: intern.
0: Gopher for him?
1: Yeah, so kind of a mix of both. I was okay on the production stuff. I was an intern for like 6-8 months. Same time I started interning here, I said, I don't know how long I'm going to be here.
0: Yeah.
1: If he's looking for interns, I should throw my hat in the ring down there and just get more experience, because I literally thought I'd be here for a semester. Hey, who knew? Nothing was promised.
0: Sure. That's right.
1: I would just help with intern stuff and go on the road to help do bits and record different things and things like that. And
0: did you have much on-air presence?
1: A little bit. And I wasn't very good at it.
0: Not wacky enough?
1: I wasn't wacky enough. I wasn't good at the games.
0: In the morning, you got to be wacky.
1: I know. And I don't think I was very good at it. Part of it, too, when we would do bits with this old producer, and I would go and I would like blow the bit. I would start laughing.
0: Oh.
1: Because it was funny.
0: Yeah.
1: So I'd be like Jimmy Fallon basically on SNL, where I would completely break character and lose it. So I don't think I was that good. But it was great. It was a fun experience.
0: Did you see the Russo text he just sent both of us?
1: I just saw that he texted us.
0: You want to read it or do you want me to?
1: Guardsy just seemed to get excited by your pending retirement.
0: Yeah, what's that all about? Thanks a lot.
1: That's why I changed when I said nice. I didn't mean that.
0: Yeah,
1: I didn't mean it would be nice.
0: Yeah, see? There it is. You know what that is? That's Freudian.
1: You think it was?
0: I don't know.
1: The truth?
0: Yeah, maybe.
1: I actually thought that would have been, and of course our cameras aren't on because they never are, but that would have been a good video.
0: Yeah.
1: All of a sudden you go, hey, will the Bumper to Bumper show be here? I thought, because you're good about using things as vehicles. So
0: yeah.
1: I just thought it was going to be great content.
0: I
1: think because you've been the one making fun of the draft, I think you have to work the draft. I think we need to be there every day. I'm going to push for it.
0: Would so I have a chance to like
1: presence.
0: Get on the stage and like declare one of the, you know, like doing the, what do you get? What do the celebrities get to do?
1: Well, they get to announce the picks.
0: But I think you got to be like a former player. I don't think you can just be some local yokel.
1: I mean, they let Ed Marinaro do it.
0: that's true.
1: So they might want to go away from that.
0: Yeah.
1: Is that his name?
0: Ed Marinaro.
1: Marinaro.
0: Yeah.
1: That's right. Marinaro.
0: Hendo in Minneapolis says the draft can't be outdoors in April here.
1: Sure could be.
0: Too chilly, he's saying. Well, we had it in Green Bay, haven't we?
1: Yes. Yes, they had it in Green Bay, and everything's outdoors.
0: It would be great if it snowed.
1: I agree.
0: That would be brilliant. If it was like a raging blizzard the night of the draft.
1: Tsunami NFL draft.
0: How good would that be?
1: It'd be great. Because if you recall, the Super Bowl here, it was horrifying conditions. Like, even for us, it was cold, I think, in February.
0: We all know it's
1: going to be cold, but every once in a while you get lucky and it's not
0: that
1: cold.
0: Is there any chance we could host a combine, too?
1: No, that's always going to be
0: always going to be Indy, yeah.
1: Always going to be Indy. Like, everything should be.
0: What else do we want? What else do you want?
1: We're getting some wrestling this year, but we want the tier up.
0: We don't have any World Cup, right?
1: No. I know we want one level up of wrestling than we've
0: wrestling.
1: Got. I don't know if that's SummerSlam or WrestleMania. I don't remember where in the pecking order we want.
0: And we want Paul McCartney back.
1: We're getting him, aren't we?
0: I know, yeah, for like the 50th time.
1: We'll do a dramatic announcement about that.
0: What about the birds? How are they affected?
1: Same way they always have.
0: Yes, they are, yeah.
1: We don't care.
0: We got to make sure, Bagley's got to make sure he cleans that up. For that weekend, the several days of draft stuff.
1: That'd be
0: a bad look.
1: You'll be able to eat off the glass at the People's Stadium. That's how clean it will be.
0: That's probably true.
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0: Is Game 7 Buffalo Sabres Montreal Canadiens on the fan tonight? I'm guessing not.
1: No. The conference finals are.
0: Interesting.
1: Yes, Chad Abbott was putting that together today.
0: How about Oklahoma City Spurs Game 1? Is that on the fan tonight?
1: It is not.
0: Is it on the Timberwolves channel tonight?
1: It's not on the Timberwolves.
0: We got program. Yeah. A lot of options. Yeah. I will submit to you that there is nothing as comforting to the old puckhead in me than the Montreal Canadiens being relevant. Game 7 tonight, I think it's in Buffalo, isn't it? Pretty sure.
1: Yeah. Montreal had a chance to close it out at home, and Buffalo routed them.
0: That's the unfortunate part.
1: Yeah.
0: Now, on the other hand, I'll also add this. I believe that the classic Montreal Canadiens red and blue uniform, not the whites, is my favorite uniform in all of sports across the board. I don't think there's anything that touches it.
1: It's nice.
0: It's a tremendously aesthetically pleasing sweater, as we like to say in the business. I literally think it's the best across every sport.
1: You know what you're looking at, right, when you see it. It's
0: yes.
1: one of those.
0: Oh.
1: Do you know if they have fallen into the
0: trap?
1: They're
0: wearing the whites now, but I like the reds, reds and blues.
1: Okay.
0: But go ahead.
1: Do you know if they have fallen into the trap, like all of us have and everyone has? Do they have alternate jerseys like we do and like every other team does?
0: That's a good question.
1: I'm assuming they don't.
0: Oh, you think they're smart enough to keep to the
1: yeah.
0: when you have that kind of tradition?
1: Yes. I'm wondering. Like, do they do a different color scheme? Do they do North Stars colors like we do?
0: Yeah.
1: Like, and you know me, I like the North Star colors. I know you're bored with it now at this point.
0: I'm bored with it completely, yeah.
1: But I would bet they don't do it because they don't need to.
0: By the way, the plan is Louis in studio tomorrow, Russo in studio Wednesday.
1: Yes.
0: And Bill Guerin not in studio, but joining us on Thursday.
1: No, we think he's joining in studio.
0: Oh, I didn't know that.
1: I asked for studio.
0: Oh, even better.
1: Yeah.
0: Well, that's outstanding.
1: Yeah. Do you like, by the way,
0: Paulus has nothing to complain about then. Nothing.
1: Do you like, I'll double check my text, but yeah, the way I presented it was studio this week. Do you like that I turned Russo trying to put us into a schism into booking him like 2 minutes later?
0: Well, at his most vulnerable moment.
1: Yeah, that's what you do.
0: The producer and you took advantage of it.
1: Yeah, exactly right. You're trying to put, wedge a divide between Dan and me. I'm going to put you on the spot right there and say we need Russo in studio because we had just talked about it with Johnny Athletic.
0: Yeah, you're right.
1: So before I forgot about it, I figured we might as well use that.
0: Bookseller guy, I live downtown. When the draft is here, I am leaving town. I cannot conceive how they will have several hundred thousand people down there. The plaza is cool, but hardly big enough. And there's a light rail track between it and the stadium. Yeah, I mean, I'm assuming they got all the configurations already figured out because the NFL isn't going to say yes until they know every detail of the plan, right?
1: What's interesting, well, first of all, I don't think this is and maybe we have Seifert on tomorrow or something to talk through some of this.
0: We could.
1: Because I bet he knows all of this. I don't think this is the tourism attraction that is bringing people to the city from elsewhere. There might be some people that live here. You know what I mean? Like, it's not like a Final Four where everyone's coming in from out of town.
0: Well, no, that's just going to be it's going to be presented, believe me, this is going to mean $3.2 billion to the local economy.
1: Economic impact for sure.
0: And
1: will
0: it's
1: be
0: not going to have anywhere near the impact that that's projected to have. But
1: for that person, though, I'm wondering, it's going to be mostly Minnesotans, and then there might be, what do we call it now? Greater Minnesota. That's what the Star Tribune calls it. They don't call it outstate.
0: Yes.
1: Greater Minnesota. Maybe some people come from Iowa, Wisconsin. Like there'll be some regional tourism of people going, hey, I'm going to drive over. I'm going to, pop in. But I don't know. Cause I sent you that story a few weeks ago. Like the Pittsburgh people that were like gearing up for this.
0: Oh yeah. I never got to that story. You're right. They were disappointed.
1: I mean, the one pizza place, the guy still got dough.
0: <That's right.
1: laughs> He's like, we didn't really see much of an uptick. Now they weren't like right next door, but he thought that there'd be a lot more, because I think it's mostly, again, maybe we'll have somebody to help us with this. I think it's mostly local people. So I don't know if it's going to be as disruptive maybe as that
0: could
1: bookseller
0: be. You might
1: guy
0: be right.
1: is anticipating.
0: It's not even the best French Canadian jersey. The Quebec Nordiques jersey is number one. You're out of your mind, Trail Ref guy.
1: Well, they don't have a team anymore, right?
0: And it's history. Come on, man. It's Montreal Canadiens. Are you kidding? No, I don't even think it's particularly close. And it is a combination of a beautiful jersey, unique sweater, and all that ridiculous history, back in their glory
1: the
0: days.
1: 70s,
0: when nobody
1: for sure.
0: Nobody could touch them.
1: Yeah.
0: Nobody could touch them. Ed Marinaro, wasn't he on Hill Street Blues? The answer is yes.
1: I talked to him about it in the studio you're sitting in.
0: You couldn't get him to stop. Wasn't that the issue then?
1: No, I could get him to stop. The draft couldn't get him to stop. he didn't stop to make the pick. Oh, he basically, right. It was like he was giving a commencement speech.
0: Yeah.
1: And they just needed him to announce our fourth round pick. He had another show. It was a football show where he was the coach. I can't remember. It was a cult classic. People like it. He still tweets about it a lot. We talked about that too.
0: We got SummerSlam. We want WrestleMania.
1: That's what it is.
0: That's the step up. Yep.
1: Yes. And I think Indy keeps getting WrestleMania.
0: Are you serious?
1: Yeah, they've gotten it. And some of it's the McAfee angle because he was involved, although I think he's out of it now. I don't know.